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they were all on the boat and they were representing Antigua hard, right? 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
0: From my heart, I'm saying I'm sorry, my dear.
1: Way down.
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0: But two hearts become one, and that's a bond. I need you in my life, not as a memory. I need you to be there to journey. He's like my love train.

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2: And a very exciting girl.
0: I'll bring that bass out, man.
3: Hey, man, I'll bring it out a little bit more.
2: You gotta be a special lady.

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Don't worry. It will soon pass, whatever it is. Don't worry, be happy.

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I want us to worship God for just a moment. We talked about one sound. Everybody say one sound. There is a kingdom sound. There is a kingdom sound. Everybody say that. There is a kingdom sound. Say it again. There is a kingdom sound. And I want you to understand this, that there is always a sound that precedes a move of God. Everybody say that. There's always a sound that precedes the move of God. Whenever you will find deliverance, wherever you will find healing, wherever you find a move of God, it is always associated with a sound. I want us to take just maybe 30 seconds, and we're gonna sing this song. We're gonna raise it as an offering to the Lord. But I want us to take about maybe just 30 seconds, if you will. Brother, I just want you to minister on that guitar. I want you to raise your hands in His presence and let's just worship God all over this room. Come on, everybody, let's worship God all over this room.

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So we give you high praise and we say, hallelujah. You have won it all for me. Listen, I want you to lift your hands for just a moment. Let's worship God. I want to hear that guitar for just a moment. I just want you to minister. The Bible calls it a zamar praise. That praise upon the string instruments is that zamar praise. Glory to God. The Bible says that Saul called for David to offer a zamar praise when he was troubled with the spirit. There are some of you who are troubled in your spirit, but as we worship God in this fashion, God is going to set you free in your spirit.

We worship the Lord. I want us to worship God for just a moment. We talked about one sound. Everybody say one sound. There is a kingdom sound. There is a kingdom sound. Everybody say that. There is a kingdom sound. Say it again. There is a kingdom sound. And I want you to understand this, that there is always a sound that precedes a move of God. Everybody say that. There's always a sound that precedes the move of God. Whenever you will find deliverance, wherever you will find healing, wherever you find a move of God, it is always associated with a sound. I want us to take just maybe 30 seconds, and we're gonna sing this song. We're gonna raise it as an offering to the Lord. But I want us to take about maybe just 30 seconds, if you will. Brother, I just want you to minister on that guitar. I want you to raise your hands in His presence, and let's just worship God all over this room. Come on, everybody, let's worship God all over this room.

Listen, I want you to lift your hands for just a moment. Let's worship God. I want to hear that guitar for just a moment. I just want you to minister. The Bible calls it a zamar praise. That praise upon the string instruments is that zamar praise. Glory to God. The Bible says that Saul called for David to offer a zamar praise when he was troubled with the spirit. There are some of you who are troubled in your spirit, but as we worship God in this fashion, God is going to set you free in your spirit.

praise. All over the world. We worship the Lord. I want us to worship God for just a moment. We talked about one sound. Everybody say one sound. There is a kingdom sound. There is a kingdom sound. Everybody say that. There is a kingdom sound. Say it again. There is a kingdom sound. And I want you to understand this, that there is always a sound that precedes a move of God. Everybody say that. There's always a sound that precedes the move of God. Whenever you will find deliverance, wherever you will find healing, wherever you find a move of God, it is always associated with a sound. I want us to take just maybe 30 seconds and we're gonna sing this song. We're gonna raise it as an offering to the Lord. But I want us to take about maybe just 30 seconds, if you will. Brother, I just want you to minister on that guitar. I want you to raise your hands in his presence and let's just worship God all over this room. Come on, everybody, let's worship God all over this room.

Listen, I want you to lift your hands for just a moment. Let's worship God. I want to hear that guitar for just a moment. I just want you to minister. The Bible calls it a zamar praise. That praise upon the string instruments is that zamar praise. Glory to God. The Bible says that Saul called for David to offer a zamar praise. When he was troubled with the spirit, there are some of you who are troubled in your spirit. But as we worship God in this fashion, God is going to set you free in your spirit.

0: 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You can get a 30-day plan for under $100. 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
1: And the IMET Academy is for teachers too. 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
0: Speaking of data, IMET Academy plans offer up to 15 gigabytes of data and free calls within your chosen INET friend circle. 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Sounds like a plan for you to

0: Welcome to Iron Sharpens Iron, a program that teaches practical application of God's Word today. 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
1: Beaten, bleeding, hurting, scarred, chained, restricted, uncertain of the future, falsely accused, beaten, bleeding, hurting, scared, chained, restricted, and uncertain of the future. That was the condition that Paul and Silas found themselves in. And verse 25 says, "And at midnight, Paul and Silas prayed and sang praises unto God." It's interesting that the Bible says, "and at midnight," for midnight is metaphorically the darkest time of the night. And I thought about that, and if you read familiar with the story, the verse that preceded this, the Bible said that they were thrust into the inner prison. They were thrown into maximum security. They weren't just in the general population. They were thrust into the inner prison. And most times when persons are thrown into the inner prison, deep down it's already dark. So they are already in a dark place at midnight. So it's a really dark time for them. It's midnight in the inner part of the prison. Can I tell you this morning, the darker the night, the brighter the light. Can I tell you that the darker the night, the brighter the light? And in the midst of this situation, this is such an interesting story to me, in that Paul and Silas were in the perfect will of God. For if you read from early up in the chapter coming down, they wanted to go to Asia. God said no. They wanted to go to Phrygia. God said no. God said, "I want you down in Macedonia." And as they went down to Macedonia, lives were changed. Persons were set free. A young lady was set free from a demonic activity. And here they were in the midst of the perfect will of God. They were exactly where God would have them to be, doing exactly what God called them to do. And all of a sudden, suddenly, the situation turned around, where because they cast that unclean spirit from the young lady, the people that made money from the obia, from the young lady and her divination, they got upset. And suddenly, this powerful move of God, this what God was doing in Macedonia, turned around. And they were brought before judges and rulers, and they were beaten mercilessly. So what, in the midst of this situation, anybody committed to trust God? In for the pound? Anybody? You sure? Can God trust you with adversity? Because in the midst of this situation, no, you can imagine bleeding, hurting, bruised, confused. I heard the voice of God. I did what God said. And in the midst of me doing what God said, all of a sudden I find myself hurting. Challenging situation. I thought if I listened to God, did everything God asked me to do, that like a GPS, God would steer me around every storm. any veteran saint in here this morning can say, "Huh?" You know? Huh? You find yourself doing everything God asks you to do, going where God tells you to go, and still yet you find yourself facing storms. The disciples of Jesus said, "Go over to the other side." They jumped in the boat, they heard his voice, they moved immediately, they did what he said, and as he turned the page, they were in a storm threatening to take their life. Wow! Hello? Think it not strange, church. We must go through some things for him. Don't doubt him in the midst of your storms. Can I tell you the saying that we say in Antigua, "Today for me, tomorrow for you"? Can I tell you that all of us are going to face storms in life? no matter what GPS, no matter how much money you have in the bank, no matter how much you pray and fast and go before God, we are all going to face a hurricane season in our life. Nobody is exempt. And the more biographies I read of powerful men of God who have changed nations for Jesus, each and every one of them story has in such tremendous trial and testing. None of us exempt. And in the midst of this midnight hour, Paul and Silas, two great men of God, I challenge you before, I'm so glad they stuck together. Because many times when storms come, when problems hit, is when division takes place. It's in the midst of the midnight hour that divorce takes place. It's in the midst of the midnight hour that friendships are torn apart. People leave from church, people leave from friendships, because midnight is a challenging time. I imagine Silas could have easily leaned over and said to Paul, "If you bring us here, I told you let's go Macedonia. I told you let's go Asia. But you have dream about man come and give you a dream about come Macedonia." There's an opportunity here that Paul and Silas could have turned on each other. But I thank God so much that that was not the narrative of this story. That Paul and Silas came together. And the Bible says, at midnight, Paul and Silas prayed and sang praises unto God. In the midnight hour, in the darkest of times, here we see a beautiful formula. Prayer and worship in the midnight hour. Are you facing a midnight this morning? Are you facing a midnight this mid-morning? I want to challenge you. The biblical formula is sure. Pray and worship. Pray and worship. In the midst of restriction, hurting, bleeding. You know what I want? I'm fighting hard. I'm trusting God, crucifying this body every day. Because I just want to make it to heaven. I want to do the best I can here, but I want to get to heaven. And I say, "Lord, let me see the DVD with Paul and Silas. I want to know what songs these guys sang. If they were singing some songs from the Psalms, you know, what tune, you know. What were they singing? I want to encourage your church that we have to be a people that worship God in the good times. For when the bad times come, what's on the inside is going to come to the surface. When you shake the bottle, whatever's in the bottom rises to the top. And Paul and Silas were full of praise. They were full of glory. And in the midst of this terrible shaking, praise came out. I said this, I was sharing something like this with a lady some time ago, and you know, she professed Christian. She said to me, "Somebody got me vexed one day and a bad word come out my mouth." Because I was telling her in the conversation, whatever we full of going to come out of us when we are shaken, and her face get quiet. She said, "Pastor Matthew, something came out of me one day, it frightened me." And I want to tell her, it's what in you come out, but I already said it, so I hold Holy Spirit to convict her. But it's what was in her came out. What was in her when she got that shaking, it came out. I can't even picture some of y'all beautiful Christians speaking a bad word this morning. Y'all look so saved and sanctified. Amen. Hope I don't have to ask any of y'all neighbor about y'all. Say, "Who them day? Hello? Oh, glory, hallelujah." But Paul and Silas, they prayed. And church, I beg you this morning, more than just intellectual information, more than just cerebral understanding, more than just the narrative of this story, I pray that these stories get down on the inside of us. That when we have our midnight hour, we can draw from the word of God and pray and worship. Not just, wow, not just information for information's sake. But let the word of God dwell richly in us. "Thy word have I hid in my heart, that I may not sin against you." That these scriptures are more than just an entertainment or even a momentary encouragement. But these verses ring down in your heart. That when it is we face the midnight hour, what comes out of us is prayer and worship. I challenge you this morning, because we're going to face dark times. And in the midst of these dark times, we have to have the word of God saturated on our inside. And Paul and Silas came together in unity. They prayed and sang praise unto God. And the prisoners heard them. The people, the other persons in the cell heard them. And what a strange noise to hear in prison. What a strange noise to hear. Prison is filled and famous for many sounds. Praise and worship is not one of them. I want to challenge you this morning. When you go through your midnight hour, when things are unsure in the company, when things are unsure in your family, let your neighbors hear the sweet, can I say the sweet sound? If you have a sweet voice, they will hear a sweet sound. But if not, like me, make a joyful noise unto the Lord. Amen? You can turn the volume up and hide your voice behind some of these powerful worship singers. Amen? Any shower worshippers in the house this morning? Hallelujah. But in the midst of it, may it be heard that the prisoners in there grumbling, they weren't even in maximum. Many of them weren't in chains. Here was Paul and Silas thrust into prison, in chains, bleeding, bruised, yet they were praising. And these prisoners heard a strange sound coming out of these believers. Can I challenge you this morning? Even though it's hard, keep a song in your heart. Even though it's hard when you're going through pressure, let other prisoners around you, things tough at work, shaky economy, shaky times, don't let the shaky times shake your faith. Let your neighbors hear you singing a glory hallelujah. Let your co-workers hear something sweet coming from you. They're tired here cussing, they're tired here fear and this and climate change. They want to hear a song coming from God's people. And these prisoners heard a strange sound coming from a strange place. People passing by. And I wonder if Paul and Silas had a good voice like mine. But you know, I wonder if these guys were really making a joyful noise unto the Lord. I don't know how it sounded to the prison, if they were on cue, on harmony. So things I just need to get to heaven to ask the Lord to give me a DVD for. Amen? Need to get these tunes. And in verse 26, the Bible says, and suddenly there was a great earthquake. Church, I encourage myself and I encourage you, things can turn around suddenly. The same way that it began suddenly, that 1 minute Paul and Silas were casting out demons, saving, God using them to save people, suddenly they found themselves in prison. Suddenly the Bible says the situation turned around again. Are you expecting your suddenly? Or have all the blows of life beat the faith out of you? Tell your neighbor suddenly. Suddenly. Suddenly. Please, suddenly. Suddenly. Sometimes when you're in something a long time, we begin to lose hope and to lose heart. But I'm so glad that our God is a God of the suddenly. Suddenly. Suddenly means unexpected and quickly. Unexpected and quickly, God can turn it around. There's a verse in Psalm that declares, when the Lord turned again our captivity, we were like them that dreamed. God can do it again and it'll seem like a dream. I thank God and Lord, I believe it this morning and I praise you that you can turn situations around suddenly. Tell your neighbor suddenly. Tell your neighbor maybe the hope in your neighbor's heart a little gone, but give him a little to tell him suddenly. He can do it suddenly. And when he does it suddenly or patiently, we're not moving. But we have to believe he can turn it around suddenly. You can get a phone call and that financial situation turn around suddenly. Believe God this morning. Don't, when you're not looking, your children love to run up to you and hit you when you're not looking. When you're not looking, God can turn your situation around. When you look into the bank and look into your finances and look into some family member that have money and look into some politician, when you are doing all this looking, God just turn it around and fix it suddenly. He's a good God. and his timing. I wonder what kind of watch God uses. It's a Rolex and Breitling. I don't know what kind of watch God have, but sometimes his timing kind of astound me, because he don't seem to have the time like me. But I have learned he's always on time. His timing may not be my time, but as I look back over my life, it's always being on time and the right time. He never allowed me to go through more than I can bear. He's always taken me out at the right time. So be encouraged that God has a watch. He may not be set to Antigua time, Greenwich Mean, GT4, whatever. He knows what he's doing, and he wears a watch, and he knows the right time. And suddenly there was, I love the words in the Bible, I love every vowel, every syllable. The Bible says, and suddenly there was an earthquake. No? What the Bible said? Oh, what the Bible said, and suddenly, can I see the hands of all those who have experienced an earthquake? Would you join me this morning and agreeing that every earthquake great? Boy, I remember once I was in a supermarket, Miami supermarket down here, and this place began to shake. Two bottles drop off, two rum buckles, I'm so glad. Two rum buckles on the ground. And I'm telling you, you want to hear screaming and calling on the name of the Lord. They call on the Lord more than how we call on the name of the Lord this morning. Jesus! Oh God! Everybody panicking, buckle breaking, everybody running. And that wasn't a great earthquake. That was a little tremor. On the Richter scale, maybe a 3 or a 4. But I'm telling you, we got people excited. So when I hear the Bible talk about great, great earthquake, I say, what? Every earthquake to me is great, Lord. Every little shaking. Sometimes I lie in my home, you feel that? You feel that? Sometimes it's so minor. And some, you know, we're so fragile as human beings. All we pump and pump us and everything we go on with. Y'all remember Haiti? I remember Haiti? Just that shaking. Turn up to now in 2019. There's still recovery efforts, still rebuilding. What is man? What is man? What is man that we boast and brag? We're so fragile in the hand of Almighty God. And here it is, the Bible says, and suddenly there was a great earthquake. And I'm so glad the Bible said a great earthquake. Because to be truthful, what Paul and Silas were going through was a great turmoil. What Paul and Silas was facing was a no small little thing. Church is one thing to go through things. You're bound up, your finances tight, your liberty taken from you in a dark time. But it's something else when you're physically being tested too. And if you read the verse, they were beaten viciously by a mob. I believe one of the guy's eyes sealed down. Paul knows bloody, back hurting, some real, real licks them guys got. And I'm telling you, if you think going through a challenge rough, when you go through it in pain, sometimes I think about these men of God, how their skin look. Imagine, no amount of oil of oil could have helped Paul now. Paul was beaten, whipped, stoned. We even wanted to get a scratch. You know, we rub it, we put that cocoa butter. But imagine these men who were stoned regularly, beaten, bruised. Anybody have any scars in here for Jesus? When Paul gets to heaven and he say, look, I got this one being stoned for Jesus. I got this mark here, all the bruises. And Jesus said, look at my scars too. I was scarred for you. Do you have any scars for Jesus this morning? You have any scars for Jesus? You have any tattoos for Jesus? Or are you going to go to heaven and tell? Well, when these saints gather and they lift up the name of the Lord and they begin to share the testimonies, some were sawn asunder, some were eaten by lions, burned at the stake. We're going to say, somebody at the office cut their eye at me a time. Somebody at work stop talking to me about Jesus. And I, everybody in the court, going to go, so, see you later. We have to bear in our bodies the marks, the scars. We're going to be hurt emotionally in this thing called Christianity. We're going to be tried and challenged and hurt. And I dare say even scarred for Jesus. Wear your scars as badges of honor. We've been through some things for Jesus. And we're still here today. You hear me? And Paul and Silas were here. And they got, the Bible said, suddenly there was a great earthquake. I don't know how much on the Richter scale, but it was a massive, massive earthquake. But it had to be a massive earthquake because they were facing massive challenges. There is no situation that we are facing that our God can't shake it and set us free. We sang this morning, he's a great God. His hand is not short. And if it requires a great earthquake, he'll send a great earthquake. I remember a manager told me, Antigua's so smart, be careful about that. She said, I'm gonna get you out. I'm gonna get you out. I'm gonna move you. And when she said so, my heart, I felt scared. I said, boy, Lord, this is my livelihood. What gonna happen? And oh, help me, Lord, to recognize how great you are. What is man? And the woman threatened me and told me she's gonna move me on and this and that, and she had the backing. And can I tell you what never happened before? The government changed, and she was a government worker, and overnight she went from power to pauper. All her power gone. You hear me? I saw her there at the airport. She even left the country. I saw the airport. Say hi, how you doing? I said, good man in Jesus. I said, good. Your wicked self. I didn't say that part. I thought it though. I didn't do a nothing, and she just target me. Nothing tall, just target me. Get targeted more than once for Jesus now. Over and over. Just targeted. I want to challenge you this morning. Our God is a great God. And he'll send a great earthquake. Don't ever look at the greatness of the situation. Look at the greatness of our God. If you need a great earthquake, God is going to send a great earthquake. Because he's a great God. Powerful God. Some situations don't need power. Some situations, maybe look at my old great God of heaven, I beseech thee this morning to bless me, open with the heaven and give me a microwave. Oh Lord, for a microwave. Look at things. God don't ask God to bring out the whole. When I used to go to my former church, I was walking into church, I heard a blood-curdling scream. Ah! So, you know, being the strong macho man, I turn around to say, what? Damsel in distress. When I look, we had an outside bathroom. And when I look, the lady going bathroom and look up and see a lizard over the bathroom. And she let go and scream, ah! I ran over to rescue. I see the lizard couldn't, but I say, you scared the poor lizard. Can you scare me? Some of y'all not laugh because some of y'all scared lizard. And frog. And mice. Y'all don't judge woman this morning, you know. Y'all hypocrite myself now. Yeah, judging the woman, listen. Yeah, well, no, yeah, afraid crapo. Huh? Hello. I remember when the Cuban frog first came Antigua, the amount of people were hospitalized. Broke hand, broke foot. People go in the bathroom and see the little frog. Ah, bam! Broke this, broke that. Serious now? One of them, even my darling wife, that one, wind down her sunroof, and one of the crap

But God, I want to challenge you this morning, church, as I encourage myself, He's a great God. You don't just sing about Him, He's a great God. And God knew what they needed, and God sent a great earthquake. So that the foundations of the prison were shaken. Let's just turn to 1 Peter, just 2 verses. 1 Peter chapter 1, verse 6. We're going right back into Acts. I saw something here as I looked at that word great, the great earthquake. In 1 Peter chapter 1 and verse 6, 1 Peter chapter 1 and verse 6, it says, wherein you greatly rejoice. Hello? You see, God sent a great earthquake because Paul and Silas were in there greatly rejoicing. The strength of the earthquake was equivalent to the strength of the praise. It was great praise taking place. And great praise comes from dark places. Anybody can praise God when money good, health good, children good, everything good. That's not a sacrifice of praise. Bless. We praise Him in good and in bad. But it doesn't take a deep praise when everything is good. It just flows from our heart. But it becomes a sacrifice when everything tough and yet still we praise Him. That's a great praise. And the Bible said here in 1 Peter, wherein ye greatly rejoice. God is calling for a great praise from a dark place. A great praise from a dark place. He says, wherein you greatly rejoice, though now for a season, if needs be. Just tell your neighbor this morning, it's just for a season. Tell your neighbor this morning, it's just for a season. I know it seems like it's gonna last forever. I know it seems like it's been going on for so long. But as we look around at mango and mango on the side of the road and mango, mango, mango. If you all don't know, I have a mango disposal business. If you have a mango tree and you need it cleaned, just call me. I offer a free mango cleaning service. Just don't ask me any questions. I will dispose of it properly for you. Amen. But as much as mango, mango, mango, mango, thank God for mango. I even tell my dad, you just wait until mango season done. Amen. But I want to challenge you, no matter how mango dear, it's just for a season. For the Bible declares there's a time and a season for everything under the sun. It may seem like it's a long season, but it shall come to pass. Tell me one more time, it's just a season. It's just a season. It's just a season. Don't get scared. It's just, though there be no fruit on the tree, it's just for a season. And the Bible says here that you rejoice greatly, knowing now for a season, if need be, you are in heaviness through manifold temptation, multiple pressures. I heard T.D. Jakes say, as you watch Kung Fu movies, any Kung Fu movie fan in the house this morning? I love a Kung Fu and a sword movie. But T.J. Jake said, as you watch the Kung Fu movie and you watch Jackie Chan and you watch all these guys and Jet Li, and the guys come, one come, pow, you thump this one, pam, knock this one in the elbow, kick this one behind there, one by one. And he laughed. He said, look, I wish life was like that. That everything came one at a time. Got all the fight scenes choreographed. So the man with the stick come first, then the man with the chopper come second, and one by one by one. He says, sometime in life, everything come at you at the same time. And you find yourself battling health, battling finance, battling your children, battling work. Everything just seems to come at you at the same time. That's why the verse here says, through manifold temptations, multiple issues coming at you at the same time. Yet it says here, wherein we greatly rejoice. The Bible says the weapons of our warfare are not carnal, but they are mighty to God, to the pulling down. One of our weapons is

Worship. One of our weapons is worship. I implore you, in the midst of what you're going through, I know you don't make no sense to the world. You don't make no sense to nobody. In the midst of what you're going through, worship God. In the midst of your situation and the mortgage call from the bank, and in the midst, just take some time and worship Him. Say, Lord, I love you. There is none like you. No one else can touch my heart like you do.

0: give him a praise this morning. 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God wants to hear an unusual praise. Oh, Lord, things tight, money tight. Moo, nobody knows the trouble I've seen. Nobody knows but Jesus. No, man. Give him a praise. Shout out a hallelujah. Lord, I thank you, Lord. You're worthy, Lord. I love you, Lord. Confuse the enemy. I think about, and I know I'm not there yet, but I think about Job. Job hear all these manifold things coming at him, and Job just fall down and worship God. The Bible says he fell down and worshiped God. Naked I come, naked I go, blessed be the name. A person like that is unstoppable. The devil don't know what to do. The more he beat you, the more you worship God. What a God. And this is the level that God is calling his people to worship him in the midnight hour. Though tears be streaming down our face, though cold running down your nose. I tell you now, when real you have crying and you have bawling. And let me tell you, when you go to Tingsy, it's a no crying is for cute people. If it is, may I warn you, when real pressure hits you, it's ball your ball. And when real ball in come, boy, so snap, come down you. Hello. Not pretty, tap, but bawling. All your makeup run down your face, everything, bawling. Hello. Oh, you didn't get there yet? Wait. Huh? When you came out pretty, you didn't came out nothing. Just bawl before God. Life will bring us to our knees. I'm telling you, been there. Trust in God. Life will bring you to your knees. But praise will summon the attention of heaven. I'm so glad at midnight most people were sleeping. Even the jailer, the Bible said, was sleeping. All the magistrate and all the man that beat up Paul were sleeping. I'm so encouraged that the God that we worship, he neither slumber nor sleep. You can call on him anytime. There's sometimes you can't call me. Because as I go to bed and as I'm getting older, I go into bed earlier and earlier. Last night, I feel so ashamed, but last night, 20 minutes to 8, I look at the watch and that was it. Knockout. And I put my phone on silent. If you get me in the night, the fancy answer is I pray in. The truthful answer is I sleep in. Put my phone on silent and 7:38, I only hear my wife say, wait, is sleep here gone? Look over, I'm gone. I woke up in the middle of the night, like 2 something, because when you sleep so early, you can't go sleep through the night. So I got up and I prayed. I went downstairs and I prayed. Got up at 12, 20 something, went back to sleep, maybe 2 o'clock, up praying, believing God, worshiping God. Anybody find, as they get old, they go and sleep earlier? Oh. Y'all don't want me to getting older. Before time, we could stay up late till midnight and work, 1 o'clock. I can't tell last 12 o'clock, 1 o'clock, they see me so long gone. Unless it's my second round, wake up. Wherein we greatly rejoice, though now for a season, if needs be, ye are in heaviness through manifold temptations. Next verse, verse 7. That the trial of your faith, can I tell you this morning that your faith is going to be tested? Imagine this, a classroom this morning. And we are instructed and taught the word of God. But do you know the classroom can't be complete without a test? Every word, every amen. Even for me, the teacher not exempt from the test. Every sermon I preach, I'm going to be tested in. to see if I just preach it, if I can live it. And every sermon you hear and say amen to, you're going to be tested to see if you can live it. It's not just to like it like Facebook. It's to be tested in it. And if we understood that, even how we came to church, we'll be so much more attentive, understanding one day I am going to face my midnight hour. Not just a casual in church, okay, good message, time to go home, but understanding, let me take in this, because I don't know when my midnight going to be. I'm going to have to remember when my midnight come, what do I do at midnight? And the Bible says that the trial of your faith. We sing powerful songs about promotion and breakthrough. Another level. Higher, more. But as far as I know, the only way you can go higher and get promoted is when you pass the test. Common entrance, grade 1, grade 2. How you go up, no? It's not by passing a test and then you get promoted. We love promotion, we don't love tests. Where my daughter? When is he? In the bar? Talk about child cruelty. I said, get, go to school. Child cruelty. I said, Jai, if she know how this world is cruel, see? Child cruelty. But you see, she don't like tests. But to be honest, we don't like tests either. When our faith is tested, sometimes we don't get a high, or we don't even get a passing grade sometimes. Sometimes we don't do well on the tests when they come. But we need to be a people. If we want promotion, if you want to go higher and deeper in God, it's so sad for me sometimes that as you speak to believers and you speak to Christians and you talk to them about their aspirations, they want to go up the corporate ladder. They want their bank account to get bigger. They want to go all these, they want more land and apartments, and nothing is wrong with these things, no. It's admirable to be ambitious, no. But when you look at their list of things they want to go deeper and stronger in, faith is not on the list. It's not a goal to them. I want to be a giant in God. I want to be the best I can be with God. I want my name to be echoed in the hall of faith. I want to give my very best to God. Even people who know this world is so short, where God tell you, set your affections in heaven, for where your treasures are, your heart shall be. So many believers are, if you're honest, on your aspiration list, is not to know him. It's not to be known of him.
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0: It is with deep sorrow that we announce the passing of Cordell Cowley Rosemary Martin, formerly of Christian Street Grace Farm, but last resided in the Bronx, New York. The sad event took place on August 24, 2026, in New York. Rosemary was the daughter of Naomi Thomas and Clifford Martin, both deceased. She will be missed by her siblings, Priscilla, Kathy Ann, Marsha, Vince, and Biko Martin, Mrs. Avanella Edwards, and the late Mrs. Judith Phoenix. She was the adopted sister of Glenn Nathan. She was the niece of Miss Elaine Woods of Grace Farm and Mr. Lister and Frank Thomas, and also the niece of the late Eileen Martin, Dolly Samuel, and Stedman Martin. She was the cousin of Mrs. Dulcie Edwards and the late Geraldine Morrissey, and all the children of her deceased aunts and uncles, the Martins in Willikies, Freetown, Pears, Bendels, the Samuels of Sweets, and the Samuels family of Christian Street. She was the aunt of many nieces and nephews, cousins, friends, and loved ones in Antigua and in New York, too numerous to mention. The funeral of the late Cordell Carolee Rosemary Martin will be held on Friday, 16th October 2026 at the Kentish Pentecostal Church on Angsung Road at 10 a.m. Burial will be in the Tranquility Park Cemetery. May the soul of Cordell Carolee Rosemary Martin rest in eternal peace, and may her memory be a blessing to all who knew her.
1: With hearts full of love and gratitude for a life lived colorfully and beautifully, the family announces the passing of Marcella Agnes Andre on September 3, 2026. Born in Dominica, Marcella came to Antigua as a young child, where she was adopted by Dame Bridget Harris and the late Reuben Harris. She later made her home in Freeman's Village, Antigua, where she resided until returning to Dominica. She was preceded in death by her mother, Millicent Andre, née George, affectionately known as Teacher Baby George, and her father, Douglas Andre. Marcella was the sister of Don and Daryl Andre, and Paul, Mark, Philip, and Eva Mae Harris. She will also be fondly remembered by her uncle, Sir Wright George. She shared a close and loving bond with her sister-in-law, Carla Brooks Harris, whose companionship and care meant so much to her. Her nieces, nephews, cousins, and extended family in Antigua, Dominica, and abroad will also cherish her memory. Among them are her nieces and nephews, Christopher, Kayla, Kelsey, and Nathan Harris, and Akenya Rock Bernard. Her cousins, Jerry Ann George, Connie Jenkins, Janae and Jolie George Alexander, and her beloved godmother, whom she affectionately called Nenen. She also leaves to cherish her memory a treasured circle of friends who became family, including Aisha Ralph, Sally Davis, Nolika Joseph, Mikkel Brand Challenger, Chris Richards, Jamila Kerwan, Brendalee Brown, Bernadette Vidal, Lucy Hamlet, and Jewel Carter, whose love, loyalty, and companionship enriched her life immeasurably. Marcella will also be remembered by her colleagues and friends throughout the media fraternity in Antigua and Barbuda and across the wider Caribbean and internationally. Her life was a testament to family in its many forms, family by birth, by upbringing, and through the enduring bonds of love and friendship. A celebration of Marcella's life will be held on Friday, October 16th, 2026 at 10 a.m. at the Valley Church Beach. Guests are invited to wear bright colors in her honor and to bring a flower to place in the water as part of a final tribute. May the vibrant spirit of Marcella Agnes Andre live on in all who knew and loved her.
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0: what is the quote of the day? What is the quote of the day? Because, you know, we've been talking about success. We've been talking about what you can do to better your situation. So the quote of the day: great things are done by a series of small things brought together. So great things are done by a series of small things brought together. I keep on saying, I've been drawing the analogy of you building a house. You can't build a 2,000 square feet house in one day. Day one, you have to go and cut the area, to cut the grass. Day two, you go out and they start to line out or mark out. You use, I don't know if it's a spray can they use when they put the lines for the back of. Right, okay. So then the back will go another day and they're going to dig out something. And then by the following week, you're going to start with your tying some steel and put it in your columns. And every day, so over, let's say, a six-month period, you get from foundation, and then the walls are going to go up, and then the roof is going to go on, and then we're going to fit in the window. Okay, so when it comes to the temperatures of that day, one by one. I don't just crack the eggs and put them all in one bowl. I have a teacup that I it takes time to cream the butter and the sugar. It melts it. But the small things that you do. You talk about your academic pursuit. When high school, in first grade, they're not at the sixth grade level. But every year, they're going to add something. So, even though it's Tuesday, it's enough to carry you for the balance of the week. It was a picture of the day. I want to know who is the celebrity of the day. But our commissioner of police, Mr. Everton Jefferson, he celebrated an awesome birthday.
1: Yes.
0: Happy birthday.
1: And those on PBN here wishing you a lovely birthday, sir. Yeah. As you can see here, you know, two very detailed pictures as he gave his lovely speech. And it shows that the gratitude that we have from Molly Virtual towards Mr. Jefferson.
0: He is carrying the weight of Antigua and Barbuda's, you know, our law enforcement on his shoulders. It's a lot. So we just pray that God will continue to bless you, Commissioner Jeffers. Question of the day. I'm excited about the question of the day because I'm not going to Armageddon with you all today. So if you could erase one mistake from your past, just one mistake from your past, would you erase it or would you keep it because of the lessons that it taught you?
1: Does he erase the lesson that it taught you? So that's what I thought when I saw the question initially. Uh-huh. But if it would erase the lesson, then no, you'd have to keep it. I'll keep it.
0: I'm not erasing nothing. Yeah, so nothing. Mistake or not.

0: it. For me, I'm keeping everything. All of my mistakes,
1: Tony,
0: I'm keeping them because
1: is everything all right?
0: The character, they have built everything about me. So neighbors, you have the opportunity later down in the show when you call in for the neighborhood check-in that you can answer that particular question. So yeah, it is almost time, almost that time for the morning news. We have some exciting things to share with the news, and we are gonna take a break, and we'll come back with morning news.

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0: 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My name is Elizabeth Bain, and here are the stories we're following this time. In local developments in Tuesday, and Barbuda earmarked to host the 2026. Senate in agreement that firearm amendments bill stands to benefit Barbuda. Regionally, first flight of U.S. third country national expected from Jamaica soon. And internationally, one dead at Six Flags Park in Georgia. And now for the

chance of loss. Yeah, you got the juice, yeah, you got the sauce. Shun the middleman, straight to the source. See the big picture and do not play small. Your roots legendary, find your forever tree.

0: Council also examined the role of disaster risk financing in enabling timely assistance to vulnerable households following emergencies. Adequate funding for human and social development portfolios was highlighted as essential to addressing increasingly complex social challenges. As the prospective host of the 2027 meeting, Antigua and Barbuda would provide a forum for ministers and senior officials to build on these discussions and advance practical approaches to strengthening social protection across the OECS. It appears that the subject of national security is not separated by political affiliation, as both government and opposition senators align on amendments to the Firearms Amendments Bill 2026. The bill, which was passed in the lower house, was debated once more in Parliament, with both parties aligning on the notion that public safety must remain a point of national priority.
1: Well, let's put it this way. The negotiations are expected to conclude by the 30th of November. Now, there's a reason why I asked for that 90-day period. The thinking was that perhaps by then that we would see some reduction in the cost of fuel. Because what I didn't want is to have a situation which we are tacking on to an already burdensome situation to make it more burdensome to the people.
0: Government Senator Kendra Beza, in his maiden address in the upper house, made a point to acknowledge that every citizen is entitled to a sense of security within the country of Antigua and Barbuda. Likewise, opposition Senator Ashford Azil spoke to the power of prevention in a subject that this fatal and important. All in all, the Firearm Amendments Bill 2026 has become a matter of significant concern, as firearm-related offenses have increased since the onset of the 2026 year. The new amendments are intended to improve accountability. Minister of State in the Ministry of Social and Urban Transformation, Kim Johnson, is calling on the OECS government to move beyond policies on paper and take meaningful action to improve the lives of vulnerable citizens. Speaking at a regional meeting in St. Vincent and the Grenadines, Johnson stressed the need for stronger social protection systems, greater collaboration among ministries, and increased investment in essential services. She says governments must ensure support reaches those who need it most, including children, older persons, and people with disabilities.
2: Minister of State in the Ministry of Social and Urban Transformation, Kiz Johnson, is calling on OECS governments to move beyond drafting social policies and focus on delivering practical support to vulnerable citizens. Speaking at the 10th meeting of the OECS Council of Ministers for Human and Social Development, Johnson stressed that social protection systems must produce meaningful results and be accessible to those who need them most. The meeting held in St. Vincent and the Grenadines on October 7th and 8th brought together regional leaders and specialists in the field of social protection to discuss matters relating to social protection across the OECS. Johnson expressed frustration with policies that remain on paper without translating into meaningful action, calling for more responsive and effective systems. She also urged greater collaboration among education, health, and social development ministries to better address the needs of individuals and families. Discussions focused on improving support for children, older persons, people with disabilities, and caregivers. Recommendations included increased investment in child care subsidies, caregiver allowances, flexible working arrangements, and improved access to essential services. Johnson emphasized that disability inclusion is a human right obligation, stressing that disability does not mean inability. The meeting also examined children's rights, support for older citizens, and retirement protection for informal workers, including farmers, fisherfolk, and domestic workers. Johnson further warned against reducing government spending on social and human development, particularly as ministries face growing demands. Disaster preparedness was another priority, as representatives explored ways to deliver financial assistance more quickly to vulnerable households during emergencies. The discussions reinforced the need for stronger regional cooperation and practical solutions to improve the lives of citizens across the OECS. Jeremiah Toussaint for PBN News.
0: The planned increase for gas station operators remain on the table, but the final adjustment will depend on a review of their operating costs and financial returns. Speaking on the Brown & Brown show, Prime Minister Gaston Brown said Cabinet had already agreed in principle to an increase following discussions with the operators on September 1st. He explained that the government requested a 90-day period to examine the figures and consider the wider impact any adjustment could have on consumers and the cost of living.
1: Let's put it this way. The negotiations expected to conclude by the 30th of November. Now, there's a reason why I asked for that 90-day period. The thinking was that perhaps by then that we would see some reduction in the cost of fuel. Because what I didn't want is to have a situation which we are tacking on to an already burdensome situation to make it more burdensome for the people. Because ultimately, whatever increase they get, we think I'll pay. Consumer. And I was shocked when a number of people were writing on Facebook saying, pay the people their money. I had to then pause, hey, hold on a second, government owe them nothing. Mm-hmm. It's you, the consumer. If they ask for 50 cents more, 25 cents more, or even a dollar, you have to pay it.
0: Brown acknowledged the officials should have responded to the operators sooner, but argued that closing service stations before the agreed deadline was premature.
1: You know, I'll accept that we should have responded before. I spoke to one of them, Mr. Robinson, one of them is a committee, I think it was yesterday or the day before. And I said, look, I take responsibility as a prime minister. We should have gotten back to you sooner. I apologize. But that would not have justified the kind of action that you have taken, especially in light of the fact that I said to you that I'm a telephone call away. So all you had to do was to call me to find out what is going on. Did you get the letter, Mr. Prime Minister? I would have said yes. And I've already directed the officials to take the necessary action.
0: The Prime Minister says negotiations are expected to begin the following week with the original November 13th deadline unchanged. He also warned that the government would take steps to maintain the public's access to fuel if further industrial action threatens supplies. For consumers, the outstanding question is how much the operators' returns will increase and whether the final decision will add further pressure to household expenses. And finally, likewise, Prime Minister Gaston Brown has also defended the government's initial decision to absorb millions of dollars in fuel-related costs to help keep gasoline prices affordable for consumers. Brown estimated that the support amounted to between $4 and $5 million monthly during parts of the subsidiary period, helping to maintain gasoline prices at $14.25 per gallon. During that period, the government had to forego significant revenue to prevent sharp increases in fuel prices, which would have inevitably impacted transportation, businesses, and the wider cost of living. The Prime Minister also rejected claims that the government continued to earn its usual 15% return while fuel prices were being subsidized. His comments come amid ongoing discussions about increasing the returns earned by gas station operators, with the government seeking to balance the needs of fuel businesses with the cost of fuel for consumers. And we've come to the end of our local segment for today. Stay tuned. Regional and international news will follow after the break.

0: You ever hear Earthquake call and say, "Hello, Miss Lee, yes, it's me, Earthquake, I come in Tuesday around 10? No, sir. Earthquake does arrive unannounced, and when it come, it shake all sense and sensibility out of we. Remain calm, stay inside, and do the DCH. Drop, hover, hold on. 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Most injuries during earthquakes happen when something drop and hit people entering or exiting a building. Last thing, don't want to run outside and ask, "You feel it, you feel it?" Remain calm, stay indoors until all the shaking stop, and do the DCH, drop, cover, hold on.
1: And welcome back. In regional developments, the first flight transporting third country nationals from the United States is expected to arrive in Jamaica shortly. In providing an update, the National Security Minister said the International Organization for Migration would begin support services. The details are in this report.
2: The first flight transporting third country nationals from the United States is expected to arrive in Jamaica shortly. In providing an update, the National Security Ministry said the International Organization for Migration would begin support services. The ministry reiterates that no third country national with a criminal history will be allowed to transit through Jamaica. 25 persons are expected every 2 weeks, and if 10 third country nationals apply to remain Jamaica through asylum application or humanitarian processes, the program can be suspended. The transit arrangement is intended to facilitate the return of third country nationals to their countries of origin or other receiving countries. Now, earlier this year, the Jamaican and U.S. government finalized the operating procedures.
1: And in international developments, an emergency on the Goliath roller coaster at the Six Flags outside Atlanta led to evacuations from the ride and passengers having to climb a steep descent. Authorities say one person was killed at the park and several others injured. Here's more.
3: Tonight, a tragic scene over the Six Flags Park just outside Atlanta. Cobb County officials confirming one person dead. An emergency taking place on the Goliath roller coaster. Video shows passengers on the 200-foot high ride climbing down the stairs of what Six Flags bills as a hypercoaster. That is an intense 70-mile-per-hour thrill ride that challenges even the bravest of the brave.
4: Someone's stuck on the ride, bro.
5: The Goliath as Six Flags just launched a man out of his seat 3 times on our cart.
3: NBC affiliate 11 Alive in Atlanta reports that witnesses say a man fell and hit the ride several times. In a statement, Six Flags said, "We are deeply saddened by the guest incident at our park today. Our thoughts and heartfelt condolences are with the guest's family, friends, and loved ones." It was just 2 weeks ago that Six Flags Magic Mountain in California announced the permanent closure of its roller coaster X2. That announcement coming after the filing of several lawsuits claiming the ride caused park guests severe brain injuries. In Georgia, Six Flags advertised its Goliath ride with the saying, "Take your screams to the extreme." That ride tonight, now the scene of thrill-seeking, turned fatal.
6: Ryan Chandler joins us now live from Atlanta. And Ryan, we are in the early stages of the investigation here. Is there any sense yet of what went wrong?
3: Well, Tom, Six Flags says out of respect for the family's privacy, they are not releasing any more details at this time, including the identity of the driver who died. Though they do add first responders responded immediately, and they are cooperating with authorities. Tom.
1: And now we'll have the news in Spanish with Alejandro Correa.
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1: My fellow citizens and residents, the National Population and Housing Census affects each and every one of us, requiring the participation of all. 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Let us work together to build a nation that reflects our true strength and diversity. 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
2: Here is a local weather forecast for Antigua and Barbuda. Light up to 8 p.m. tomorrow, Monday, Friday, October. Could trigger periods of power.

shows across the islands during the next 24 hours. Today, we can expect partly cloudy skies with a 40% or moderate chance of brief passing showers, while tomorrow will be partly sunny with a 40% or moderate chance of passing showers. Today's high temperature was 32 degrees Celsius or 90 degrees Fahrenheit, while tonight's overnight low temperature will fall to 25 degrees Celsius or 77 degrees Fahrenheit. The winds across the islands will blow to the east at 9 to 28 kilometers per hour or 6 to 17 miles per hour. Sea conditions 1 to 1.5 meters or 3 to 5 feet. Rainfall today for the month of October recorded here at Beesburg International Airport, 36.3 millimeters or 1.43 inches. The sun will rise tomorrow at 5:59 a.m. and set at 5:48 p.m. I am Jaleel Jacobs, for the Tingham Barbuda Meteorological Service at the Beesburg International Airport.

And now for a recap of the headlines. Locally, Antigua and Barbuda earmarked to host the 2027 OECS Council of Ministers for Human and Social Development. Senate in agreement that firearm amendments bill stands to benefit Antigua and Barbuda. Regionally, first flight of U.S. third country national expected in Jamaica soon. And internationally, one dead at Six Flags Park in Georgia. We've come to the end of the Point Broadcasting Network morning news brief across all our news platforms. 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

0: me one, I fi do every single thing for you. 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
1: 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And I wish she realized I do my best when she's just calm.
2: 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I respect you, and when you show me respect, it makes me want to do better. 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Just talk to me calm and hear me out, please. Positive parenting
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1: show crew, Jelly Bean, Dr. Lee, and we have Alejandro Correa, a Spanish news anchor, and he's here wearing scrubs this morning, looking like he's about to do surgery.
2: You know, I'm gonna
1: our combo thing. A show where we get to teach you a bit of Spanish, you know, with a native tongue there, you know,
2: yeah.
1: Spanish, you know. And what are we doing today? Let's pull up that graphic to see what we're learning today. Alejandro, today we want to know how to say, I'm looking forward to seeing you in Spanish. How do you say that? I'm looking forward to seeing you in Spanish.
3: Tengo muchas ganas de verte.
1: Tengo muchas ganas de verte.
3: Now slow.
2: Tengo muchas. Tengo muchas ganas.
1: You wanted to see someone, you see them, and be like, tengo muchas ganas de verte.
2: Yeah.
1: You know, but go ahead, Dr. Lee.
4: Tengo muchas ganas de verte.
1: Yeah, I think we got the pronunciation.
2: Yeah,
1: you know.
2: Yeah, we got
1: muchas ganas de verte.
3: Tengo muchas ganas de verte.
1: I'm looking forward to seeing you. Yes. So this is how you say it. Write it down, please. I hope you guys have your little exercise book, your black and white notebook there, and you're writing these things down, and especially you guys who are in school learning Spanish.
2: That's to me, yeah.
1: I'm writing these stuff down, all right? You adults at home too. Yeah, Spanish. Yes. According to the government of Antigua and Barbuda, is the official second. We got here on the Morning Point Show with Como Se Dice, and of course with the return of our Spanish news here on the Morning Point Show and in the evening news. So we got Spanish pumping.
2: Spanish, yes.
1: System.
2: Yes.
1: Yes, indeed. Well, did we do a question?
2: Oh yes, we did. But because if there's one, I'll keep it because of the lesson. Maybe who you are today.
1: I would keep it. I think the mistakes that we make in our lives on this journey called life, they teach us
2: life lessons.
1: Specific lessons. Mm-hmm. And I think if we didn't make those mistakes, we would not have learned the lessons that we learned that
2: true.
1: Helped us to become better persons today.
2: They've
1: so,
2: all formed and have shaped us.
1: So I would keep my mistakes.
2: I'm keeping all.
1: It helped make me into the person I am today.
2: Indeed.
1: I have no
3: mistake.
1: Keeping a mistake.
3: I don't know. I keep it.
1: Keep it?
3: Yeah.
1: Keeping a mistake.
2: Right. He's so.
1: At the Morning Point Show at gmail.com. Yes.
2: Point with an E.
1: With an E or?
2: Because without it's pointless.
1: Pointless. Yes, indeed. Yes, indeed. So, what else did we do the quote of the day? Yes,
2: we did the quote of
0: what
2: the day.
0: What is the quote saying
2: the quote
0: this morning?
2: Of the day had to do with small steps. Yeah.
1: Mm.
2: Great things are done by a series of small things brought together.
1: Great things are done by a series of small things brought together.
2: Because success doesn't happen overnight. Mm-hmm. Every small effort, every lesson, and every step forward contributes to something greater. Keep going.
1: That's so cool, yeah. Keep going. Don't give up. Sometimes we're like, I think what happens in life sometimes, things don't happen in the timing that we want it to happen. We're like, oh, I'm working so hard for this to happen. Keep working hard.
2: Keep working.
1: Stop. Keep making those small steps. And one day, all those small steps will just, you know, take. You're the thing that you were actually destined to arrive at.
2: Have you ever done all those puzzle, like 1,000 piece puzzle? We have to put the picture together.
1: No, it's the most torturing thing in the world.
2: But when it comes together and you see the image, you're like, oh, you work so hard.
1: My anxiety is like. We should do a puzzle one day. Just get together the whole thing. Let's do a puzzle. But
2: we gonna. Because I know some folks are gonna get pissed.
1: Yes. Hop. Oh, I want to correct. I don't know if you guys corrected it. We were so excited about the award nomination. We got carried away. We're telling people that it's actually this week. The gala for the. It's actually on November 6th. Making us get to that point to get that nomination.
2: Right.
1: So good morning. Hopefully we'll see you guys too at the awards gala. We'll all be sitting at the Morning Point Show table, and then when they announce the winner and they say it's us, we all run up and get the award. Oh. We have our fingers crossed, you know. King is going to be there too, dressed in his suit. He must. It just might be you out there. The Attorney General calling you up, Mr. Commissioner. Then you have the Prime Minister calling you up, the top dog. It must be a certain level of pressure on you, but yet he's always just so calm, and he just does what he's supposed to do.
2: He's coaching all that reputation.
1: Yeah, a lot of pressure. That's so important.
2: Yeah.
1: So important.
2: Yeah.
1: Did we get the confirmation yet? Is Elon Musk coming?
2: What?
1: I just want to have 2 minutes of his time.
2: You want a Tesla? You want a car? What is it?
1: Don't worry about our conversation.
2: No.
1: Time, and I'll be happy. Just 2 minutes. 2 minutes. Please. Come security details. Dr. E just needs 2 minutes with Elon Musk. Anyway. Avery's under the weather. Send me a text last night to say, oh, gee, you guys are on your own today because I'm not feeling well. Yeah. Feel better. You have 1, 2, 3 doctors in the house. Unacceptable that you went home sick yesterday and we did not know. I could have written your prescription or something, you know. I don't know. She could have given you some bush medicine. I don't know. Yes. But anyway, when we were close, yeah. Coming up, I think this morning he's talking. Come on, let me tell you about Dr. Lee. Dr. Lee. Anyway, Keegan. Commercial break. We'll be right back.
0: I mean, one, I have to do every single thing for you. Why can't you just take up your things and them and go ahead and live with your father?
4: I wish I knew why she was angry all the time. And I wish she realized I do my best when she's just calm. Mommy, just hear me out first. I respect you, and when you show me respect, it makes me want to do better. I know you support me and have my back, and I'm going to make you proud. Just talk to me calm and hear me out. Please. Positive parenting
5: makes a difference.

0: coming with eating right, that he's coming with stealing my antenatal stuff, that he's coming. I'm like, okay, do your thing,
1: man. So insulin resistance, that's when your body starts responding properly to insulin, and it has six important factors. First of all, often has no symptoms. Many people are unaware that they have insulin resistance. It can lead to type 2 diabetes because over time, the pancreas may struggle to produce enough insulin, leading to pre-diabetes and then eventually type 2 diabetes. It is associated with abdominal fat. Excess fat around the waist is strongly linked to insulin resistance. Skin changes may occur where you would have dark and velvety patches around the neck, armpits, or groin. This can be a clue. And then we also have that it can affect the heart health, linked to blood pressure, abnormal cholesterol levels, as well as increased cardiovascular risk. And it can be improved by physical activity, eating healthy, weight management, as well as medical treatment to help improve the sensitivity. Six ways to improve it, as I just mentioned, with eating healthy. 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
0: Right,
1: yes.
0: So yes. We want you to write this number now, 562-9790.
2: Yes.
0: It's the time of the show where we're going to check in with you. We want to make sure you're okay. Love people.
1: Love people.
0: Love people. That's how we do it here on the Morning
2: Crew.
0: this Valentine for your morning point show. Love people.
1: Love people.
0: Check it.

0: checking in with us. 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
1: No, I mean, I'll 905 to later. Lady Mary, good morning. Ross, good morning. Jeannie, good morning.
0: After your buddy is here.
1: Les Scott.
0: I want to say good morning to Officer Constable number 56150.
1: What? Listen, right, okay? You need to get the...
0: Jeannie, Roslyn, Billy, the crew. This morning, 562-9790. That's the number to call. The word of the day. What's the word of the day?
2: Fortuitous. It means happening by chance, especially in a way that brings good luck or a positive outcome. So, for an example, in a census, a fortuitous meeting with an old friend opened the door to an exciting new opportunity. That's a nice word of the day. Very, very nice adjective. And thought for today. Sometimes life's greatest blessings arrive when we least expect them.
1: When we least expect them. Yes.
2: Just like that.
1: Morning, neighbor.
3: Morning, neighbor.
2: Good morning.
3: What neighbor, everybody?
0: What's up? You all right?
3: Morning, neighbor. Hi, what's up? Congrats waiting to you again.
1: Thank you, my darling.
3: Hear me?
1: Yes.
3: Okay, I'm just saying good morning to my wife over there in Java. Now, my man, I'm sitting with him. He's been problems. I already know it's all I'm doing. I'm going to say good morning to me. He's starving on the evening. Keisha over there in Texas. And Taya. Also, when I'm being picked up, I'm going to try to be tired of one day on his son. And Sam and Junior. And then he said, the morning, but I'm done at Ralston. I'm playing pickups. The morning to meet Sega and meet your sister Mary. And the morning to respect to Mary. Maybe the morning to have a couple of walks in the morning. Then he called three buddies who have an answer for them. The morning to number 38, Philip. 671 of the world, and he's about his bully who was that old. The last one, 699, Marina, Clarkston, Lord. I got him over there. So, you all have a good day.
1: Thank you.
3: We're going to have a good day. And the son's a butler. And the sexy daughter of the city. Okay, you're all over me.
0: Okay. Take care. All right, and number to go once again is 562-9790. Update. After this call, we're going to update on that lady,
2: Krista.
0: The legal.
1: Krista? Yeah, we're talking about Krista.
0: All right, good morning. Good morning.
1: Morning, neighbor.
4: Good morning.
1: Good.
4: Hello?
0: How are
4: you? Good morning.
1: Morning.
4: What's going on?
0: We're going.
4: Something is wrong with the station?
0: No.
1: You go.
4: It's cut in and cut out.
0: But we...
4: Congratulations to you, Jasmine.
1: Thank you.
4: Okay, Mr. Yunel, good morning.
0: Hello.
4: Wow.
0: You're good? You just talk.
4: Hello?
0: You just talk. We hear you.
4: You heard me?
0: Yeah.
4: Okay. Let me say blessed morning to Antigua and Barbuda. And a blessed morning to a wonderful, intelligent, bright, and prime minister, Gaston, Bumbaras, and Ativa, and his family, and all of the people in government. Blessed morning to Mr. Christian, the Prime Minister, that's his lovely lady. Blessed morning to you, her, sir. It's a blessed morning to you. Now, I always love you, sir. Catch you over there in sweet. It's a blessed morning to you. Miss Jane, a blessed, blessed morning to you, ma'am. Colin James, ma'am, a blessed morning to you. Miss Laman, a blessed, blessed morning to you, ma'am. You know I love you. A blessed morning. Miss Moore, you and your sister, blessed morning to you. Now I love you too, Miss Moore. Blessed morning. Miss Mary, blessed morning to you. Avril, a blessed morning to you and the children. Norma West, a blessed morning to you. Lescott, a blessed morning to you and your brother. And last is not least, my matey. Avril, a blessed morning to you and the children. Hope they is okay. And last is not least, my matey, a blessed morning. I'm coming to you with Psalm 103. I'm going to you to verse 1 to 8. Bless the Lord, all my soul, and all that is within me. Bless his holy name. Bless the Lord, all my soul, and forget not all his benefits. Who forgiveth all thine iniquity? Who healeth all thy diseases? Who redeemeth thy life from destruction? And who crowneth thee with loving kindness and tender mercies? Who satisfieth thy mouth with good things, so that thy youth is renewed like the eagles? The Lord escorteth righteousness and judgment for all that are oppressed. He made known his ways unto Moses, his acts unto the children of Israel. The Lord is merciful and gracious, and slow to anger, and plenteous in mercy. This is the word of the Lord.
1: Thanks be.
4: And let me say a blessed morning to Mr. Phoenix and Mr. Tegan James and Mr. The next doctor. A blessed morning to you, sir. And Brianna, a blessed morning to Brianna. And you all have a wonderful day and safe drive home.
1: All right, thank you.
4: Okay. All right, blessings.
1: She's out of the hospital and she's back in the pen.
2: Yes.
1: She's back in the pen because they don't know what to do next. So it's like there's so many international agencies who are making appeals on her behalf. Look, you guys failed twice. Just let her be. Gotta go out, okay? So she would prefer to just do a third time or some other ways for her to feel some of the pain that her daughter went through. It's a story that, I mean, international, the entire globe is following this story because I think this is going to make history. This is going down in the books of history. Because how can you get that medication that is supposed to take you out? The first time, you didn't really react. You just, okay, yeah, it's a little thing, a little burn in my arm. They do it the second time. And you're still alive. She has defied all, she has gone against all laws. All. And she's still alive. Neighbors, call us 562-9790. You can send us your greetings via email to themorningpointshow@gmail.com. Remember, it's point with an E. I want to say a very special good morning to Rasmadada. He is listening to us. He tunes in every morning. Every morning. Rastwadada. When you come back, we're going to get started with the Fungi Spinners. That's the ladies group that we want to get together for the CPO. Yeah, the Fungi Spinners.
2: Fungi Spinners.
1: Fungi Spinners up.
0: So I tried to do it once. I used a regular spoon. It was just wasn't good. And then it was just lumpy afterwards. I'm like,
1: oh,
0: I can't do it.
1: Neighbor, good morning.
4: Good morning.
1: Good morning.
4: How are you doing?
0: We're good.
4: Let me step back and say good morning to one and all. Happy birthday going out to all that are celebrating their birthday today. I want to wish them all the best. God's blessings, long life to come. All who are celebrating anniversary, happy anniversary is going out to them. Timothy Greeting is going out to all our mourning. The loss of a loved one, like my friend, Ty, he works at ZDK. At the security, lost his niche. I want to tell him to hold on and God and change in hand. There is nothing too hard for all God to do. To our Prime Minister's family, President, good morning. The Attorney General and family, President, good morning. The Governor General and his lovely wife, President, good morning. To all the government ministers and all the government senators and their family, a President, good morning. To my adopted son, the Honorable Dwayne Johnson family, Boland, and the Honorable Randall Tuan's family, with the kids. A pleasant good morning to Iman and his son in New York. Pleasant good morning to Ruth Hector and family in Newfield. Colin Hector and family in Newfield. Ayola and her family in Newfield. Gloria Williams and her family in All Saints. Horton and Jeffrey Joseph in All Saints. A pleasant good morning to Jeremy George and family in Glanville. Anshia and her family in Glanville. Kiria Hosea and family in Wilkins and the Cubbies in Wilkins. A pleasant good morning. David Wilson and his family in Bendale. And to Sharon Christopher. A pleasant good morning. I want to tell Julie, get well soon. We all love her and we all are praying for her. Keegan and his family, a pleasant good morning. Phoenix and his father, a pleasant good morning. And to Winston Williams, a pleasant good morning. Y'all have a wonderful day. And remember, trust in the Lord with all thy heart and lean unto thine own understanding. In all thy ways, acknowledge him, and he shall direct our path. Y'all have a wonderful day. And may the good Lord continue to bless y'all and your safe drive home. All these greetings is coming from Rosalind, Samuel, and Glanville. Bye.
1: Calling, you're very faithful with your calling.
0: Yes, this energy in the board. You know,
1: why is my come from the east? She's up in the east, so she gets the sun before us. Yeah. She gets the sun, so that's why she's so energized.
0: Sun is rising too early in the morning. Too early in the morning. I know when I'm running late because I see the sun starting to rise. I'm like, I'm not. Morning.
4: Good morning.
0: How are you?
4: Morning with Dr. N.
0: Dr. E, yeah.
4: And Dr. What are your name?
0: Dr.
4: Lee.
0: Dr.
4: what?
1: Lee.
4: Let me say good morning to first of all, to this when they did pray. Let me say good morning to her. Welcome back home. And so let me say good morning to Nama West. If Bailey, you know, Summers, was in summer, my grand, the Emperor, coming from Shaman Christopher. Okay?
0: Thank you so much for calling.
4: Okay.
0: How are you doing today? You're good?
4: Yes, I'm good. Yes, God, thank God for that. Yeah.
0: All right. Nice.
4: Okay. God bless you. Bye bye.
0: Have a great day. God bless you. The number to call once again is 562-9790. We want to hear from you. Love People Neighborhood Check In.
1: Indeed.
0: Yeah, Dr. Lee, Dr. E, and Jelly Beans.
1: Jelly Beans, of course. We want to apologize to our listeners because we're having some audio issues.
0: Yeah, we're having a little audio issue.
1: We got something about, you know, when the song being distorted, we are working on repairing it. So please bear with us.
0: Peripheral vision, you know, just on the soundboard and checking everything and making sure he gets everything right. So we are definitely working on it. We love to hear from you every single morning here. Here we go, another neighbor. Good morning, neighbor.
5: Good morning, neighbors. Good morning, Dr. E, Dr. Lee, and Jelly Bean, and good morning, Winston, Phoenix, and Keegan. And good morning, Mary and Rory Williams. Good morning to Sister Camille family and Dame Hazen Francis and family, Mama Rose. This is Ashley. Okay. And also to Dame Hazen Francis and family, all of my family members and friends. I'm wishing them all the best for today. And now, a happy birthday is going out to none other than Christopher Harris. Happy birthday, Christopher, coming from your mom. That's Donnelly, and not forgetting your dad Paul Harris and your granddad, you know, Donald Antonio, and your grandmother Mrs. D. Harris, and your siblings, and not forgetting your wife, friends, everybody getting together, especially for Lulu Bear, you know, and the Lake family. We all getting together to wish you a very happy and blessed one. Enjoy it along with your cousins, my dear. Yokody brother, that's VJ up there in Canada. Happy birthday, VJ. And it's coming from your brother, Yokody, and your sibling, you know, that's Sherilyn James. And your two brothers up there in America. And friends, especially from Gilbert Christian and his family up there in Maryland. And Jean Christian and family. We all get, not forgetting the amazing Francis and family, Sister Tamia family, you know, once neighbors. We all getting together to wish you, VJ, a very happy and a blessed one. Enjoy it along with your family members up there in Canada. Otis Teague down in Barbuda, happy birthday, Otis. And it's come from Corporal Carly Teague. And not forgetting the whole of Barbuda community, getting together along with your family members, getting together to wish you a very happy and a blessed one, Otis. 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Now, Mrs. Agnes Seeley Jarvis, happy birthday, my dear. And it's coming, going out to you from your husband, your mom, Colleen Spencer, and your siblings, and all of your friends. 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Celebrate along with your family members and the whole of the Calypso fraternity, especially on Dr. Solo, you know, and Young Destroyer and Senior Destroyer, all of them, especially for Mama Rose and your family, and yours truly, Jean Christian, and your wife, your children, family members, wishing you all the best for today, King, and co-workers up there at the Med Office. Have a wonderful and a blessed day, everyone. Auntie Spogo, good morning, my dear. Enjoy your day. Once again, to my dear friend, Mary, enjoy your day. And the whole of Rory's, have a wonderful and a blessed day, kid. Thank you very much for listening to me. Bye-bye.
1: Bye.
0: Thank you,
1: Take
0: Jeannie.
1: Care.
0: Have a great day. It's always amazing to hear from you, definitely, every single morning. Glad that you're checking in with us.
1: You know, Sunday we celebrated International Day Child. Mm-hmm. And I love the theme. It says to end child marriages. We're going to have a discussion about that later. Good morning, neighbor.
6: Good morning.
1: Morning. Good morning.
6: Congratulations to you, Jelly Beans.
1: Thank you.
6: Good morning. Calling from Falmouth, Dr. Lee and Dr. E. Good morning.
0: Good morning.
6: Good morning.
0: Good morning.
6: All of my shorties. Good morning. Good morning.
0: Good morning.
6: Sharon Christopher, Rosalind, Norma, and all of my radio friends, family members, friends both home and overseas. Good morning to one and all. I'm sending out a birthday greeting to Tico Hunt, who is celebrating birthday today. Birthday greetings coming from his entire family circle. And good morning to Christy Brown, and I'm also sending over advanced birthday greetings to my last born daughter, Donnell Bailey. She comes up under 15, along with her cousin, Angela Perry. Donnell is in New York, Angela Perry in Florida. They both will be celebrating under 15. And to Mrs. Bernadette Ephraim, husband, Royal Ephraim, he also comes up under 15. I hope when they come around, they will have a blessed one. And you all have a good day now, and all these greetings is coming in from Mrs. Ephraim Bailey in Palmer. Thank you.
1: All right, Dan.
0: Callers, we want you to know when you're calling in, I know you love to hear yourself, you know, speaking to us, but you need to turn down your radio or your TVs because that volume that comes back, the
1: feedback
0: it retransmits out not very, you know, pretty, all right? So please turn down your radio or your TV when you're calling in, all right? So we have some nice clean audio. We want to hear you properly.
1: We're going to a different room. Yeah, that helps. Althea, good morning. Althea, what?
0: No. Althea,
1: no,
0: where are you?
1: No.
0: What?
1: Oh, dear.
0: Can you...
1: Oh, the call?
0: No. Out there, we don't want anybody hurting your feelings or making you feel that you cannot check in and call us because you're our buddy,
1: our friend,
0: and we want to hear from you.
1: And just call us, 562-9790. Send your birthday greetings. I know October is a beautiful month. I love May, the month of October. Beautiful brides. Happen in the month of October. So, yeah, I encourage persons to get married in October because it's not too cold and it's also not too warm because it's in the fall season. So it's nice. You get nice pictures. But you have to time it right. You can't plan your wedding too late in the afternoon. It has to be like at 2 o'clock, maybe 2:30. So you have a quick... The sun sets a bit earlier. All right? Because when I was doing my photos... At 5:30, we barely got the sunset. Barely got the sunset. And I was at Shirley Heights, okay? So 2 o'clock is the perfect time to be in and out of the church, get to where you're going to take your nice photos, and then you can get back to your reception.
2: Okay.
1: So October, the best month to get married is the month of October. And it's just before Thanksgiving, so you're going to get gifts. And it's just before Christmas. So within your first 3 months, you celebrated Thanksgiving, you celebrated Christmas, and the New Year. Come on, there's no better month. So you claim your marriage because I see that you are in a band. So you married? You told us that you're married already.
0: Never said I was married.
1: Okay.
0: And
2: oh,
0: I saw
2: God.
0: A ring on my finger, and y'all jumped to conclusions.
2: Oh, God.
0: Okay? All I gotta say.
1: Well, half off.
2: Oh,
1: half it off.
0: Oh, it could be a promise ring. It could be let me put the ring on so then mind my business and talk about it ring.
2: Yes.
0: Y'all don't know what kind of ring it is.
1: Because you have...
0: Deterrent. No, I literally have no time in my life for even thinking about marriage right now. Or really,
1: what you
0: know,
1: mean? You're a doctor.
2: You know, exactly. Because he's a doctor.
0: Because
1: come on.
0: This is out for you. Doctors. When you work in the healthcare, it's hard to be in a relationship. Because guess what? You need someone that I know works in the healthcare profession that understands what it means. Literally, I came off a 24-hour call yesterday, okay? And when you come off your 24-hour call, you post-call, you're gonna put your sheets and sleep. You have to go home and wrap up in your bed and sleep. So right now, I'm feeling the effects of not being able to rest after my 24-hour call the day after my post-call. Someone that you're in a relationship with needs to understand. You come home, I love you, but I don't want you to touch me.
1: What?
0: I just want to take a shower, and I want to go to sleep.
1: What?
0: No,
2: 100%.
7: And that's where some relationships with, uh-huh, with healthcare workers don't work out, because y'all don't understand what it means to be tired to the point where I don't kiss me.
1: What?
7: That's how it is. So when you hear someone that's a healthcare worker might be hesitant when it comes to getting into a relationship, this is a reason. You have no time for a relationship.
1: Ladies, he's searching for real love.
7: I'm married to Sir Lester Bird Medical Center. You know, and you know, I'm looking at my clock, my watch right now, because my wife is calling.
8: Hello.
9: Good morning.
7: Good morning.
1: We can hear you.
9: Dean.
1: Yes, good morning.
9: Congratulations to you.
1: Thank you. I'm just
9: and I'm
1: good
9: saying
1: morning.
9: I'm saying man of the day. The man of the day.
1: Who's the man of the day?
9: Everton Jeffers. He's celebrating his birthday today.
1: Yes.
9: And greetings coming from all his sisters and his brothers. And also from Auntie Sugum. And we just want to tell him that we love him. He's doing a good job. And I'm saying good morning to my godmother, my cousin Cammy Francis. Also to Jean Christian and Mady. And people must love people. Love people, love everybody, even though they don't love you. You love them with a passion. Love them, love them. Love people. Phoenix, good morning. Yes, you love them with a passion. Have a blessed day. Love on you. God bless their drive.
7: All right, we love you, Auntie Spurgo. I love Auntie Spurgo. Auntie Spurgo, we just told
2: extreme positivity. We love that.
7: So, back to what I was saying before with love and healthcare workers. So, all we got. So, Jelly Bean, it's all right. It's okay.
1: No, I can't tell what my husband do, but I do understand.
7: All right,
1: I do understand.
7: I wish I had a job like your husband, so
1: okay.
7: He has time for you, but I don't.
1: Spoils me.
7: No,
1: okay. That's why I encourage persons to get married, okay? Marriage is still honorable.
7: Okay, Jelly Bean. Like, all these little old ladies fighting for me.
10: Hello.
7: Hello.
10: I step back to say good morning to my cousin Gerald over there in Alsain. Gerald, Auntie Spoke of you. Me love you. Because you is my blood.
7: Yes.
10: And thank you for check on me every day, sometimes three times. Clytie, good morning. Love all you. And these greetings coming from Auntie Spoogle. Love people. Life is short. Thank you. God bless.
7: You gotta love Auntie Spoogle. You gotta love her. What's happening? I was supposed to call yesterday, so I didn't really get to dig into social media, but crazy things are always happening.
1: Whoa, Francisco, we had rhythms on Sunday.
7: Oh my goodness. Oh my goodness.
1: Yeah, I really enjoyed.
7: We have a neighbor. Good morning, neighbor.
11: Hi, Genevieve. Congratulations is going out to you.
1: Thank
11: I'm
1: you.
11: calling O'Neill.
7: Yes.
1: Thank you.

0: taxes to go off to Barbados or Trinidad or Jamaica or wherever the other UWE campuses are, but they were able to do it here.
1: Right here.
0: Be with their family and do it here, and it's just amazing. Kudos to the government.
1: They made it happen.
0: They're making it happen.
1: Right.
0: And we are so proud of our graduates. Congratulations to all of you.
1: Yes. Let me tell you, it's a very, very unique group of us who made it into first class honors. And I feel special. I'm a part of this club right now because we worked. Most of my colleagues who attained first class honors were mature students, 40 and over category. And we have full-time jobs.
0: I love how you boast your 40 and over. Most women hide their ages, but you just embrace it. But you know what? And you look good for being over 40, so embrace it. Show it off. Flaunt it.
1: Yeah.
0: No, I wanted to tell you that. You know, you don't, you know, a lot of women, you know, who are in that 40 range, who act in the age.
2: I'm 35.
0: I'm so happy. You embrace it, you know?
1: It's a little 20, right?
0: Yeah,
1: it's a little 20, right? So that's how I feel. I'm as young as I feel. And to see that we were able to balance work and family responsibility. Let me tell you, there were some days where I was driving three times back and forth to Five Islands.
3: Wow.
1: From Long Street, I have to go down, I come back up. I want to say thanks, you know, I want to publicly express thanks to the chairman and the board of directors at PDVCAD because they gave me this opportunity. Because I had a few classes that were during the day, and they said, look, we're giving you the time to go. And it did not affect my level of productivity where managing the company was concerned. So I want to say thank you very much to Lady Shire and the entire directors at PDVCAD because you made this happen. You made this happen. So yes, thank you. Thank you. I've been receiving all the love. He has been the gentle giant pushing me. Baby, I love you. Thank you very much. Dion Gordon, Sharon, Richard Dalso. Those were the three persons we used to link on the weekends. I'm making popcorn, carrying snacks.
0: I need to graduate from. Diseases, and there's also, of course, your public health.
1: Yes.
0: Public health.
1: Yes.
0: So, Dr. Lee.
4: That's okay. Different from Noah and Kim.
0: We're doing this. Neighbor, good morning.
5: You then?
0: Hi.
5: Next month is my birthday.
0: Next month?
5: Yes.
0: What day?
5: Yes, November the 3rd.
0: Oh. November 23rd, so we're both November born.
5: So your birthday too?
0: November 23rd is my birthday, yes.
5: Wow, so me and you in the same snow, wow.
0: Yes, it's how... November. On November to remember, yes.
5: Okay, all right. I'm just telling you.
0: All right.
5: Okay.
0: But don't forget. Oh, you guys don't forget my birthday,
4: yes,
0: too.
4: Yes,
0: so I want, let me tell you what I want for my birthday.
1: It's on Thanksgiving weekend. Your birthday.
0: Always comes around.
1: It's Thanksgiving. Yeah, it's
0: so
1: Thanksgiving.
0: I don't know if I'm going to be on island. I usually travel, but if I am on island, I want fanfare. I want my face on it. So, yeah, find the person to make the cake. I want everything.
1: Everything.
0: I want surprises. I want gifts. Opening up gifts live on the show.

0: Don't do surprise birthdays. I like to plan my birthday, so y'all are gonna.
1: It's not gonna be a surprise.
0: I don't want it to be a surprise. I want you guys to tell you what I want. You know, just give me what I want.
1: Hey, oh!
0: And and they can't be cheap gifts because the whole antique of Barbuda gonna see what y'all bought for me, and y'all don't want to be embarrassed.
1: Dr. E's birthday next month, the 23rd of November.
0: E-Day.
1: All right. National E-Day.
0: E-Day and that day. What day is it? What day is it falling?
1: I'm not sure, but I know it's around Thanksgiving.
0: Not my calendar work.
1: I know it's around Thanksgiving.
2: It's on Monday.
1: It might be Monday.
0: It's gonna show God's will.
1: You're gonna show.
0: I'll see if you can come on the set. Get to see Keegan.
1: We can just do a block party. We can have a block party.
0: Pelican Court?
1: Yeah.
0: Pelican Court.
1: Thursday.
0: We're going to be carrying you live. The official handing over ceremony of the Pelican Court right here in our backyard. Let me tell you, y'all.
1: Right.
0: ABN's backyard. Yeah. The opening, the handing over ceremony for Pelican Court happening this Thursday. Gonna be there. I know his cabinet members are going to be there.
1: Yes.
0: The people of the Point community, they're going to be there, and PBN, of course.
1: And the former residents, they will be there.
0: I don't know where I got to put my application in because I want a suite in Pelican Court so I can never be late for work anymore. You guys see I'm running late, you just call me. Dr. E!
1: You want one that is on North Street overlooking.
0: North Street overlooking PBN Studios. Yeah. That's the one I want.
1: You want the top floor then?
0: Top floor. I already have that earmark. Right. I told whoever don't rent that one, that's mine.
1: There's one right here in the corner.
0: Right in the corner, right. You see it?
1: Yeah.
0: But I don't want to be there. I'm going to be minding my business, though.
2: That's the downside to it.
0: The downside. But. We know you're home. But we're really excited about this. It's a great thing for the people of this community, for Antigua and Barbuda. Just this housing project, just allowing persons to have, great housing. Mm-hmm. So we've got to say kudos again to Prime Minister and representative of the area.
1: Let me tell you, I have some very fond memories of, what it was known as Booby Alley, because I used to teach Sunday school right there in Booby Alley. Yeah, because my church, we used to do a lot of outreach ministry back in the day, and that was when Dr. Lee's grandmother was the pastor of our church, Reverend Rosalie.
0: So let me. I used to attend.
1: Yes, I remember.
0: I used to attend.
1: Yeah, of course.
0: The hat lady. And every Sunday's a new hat. Jelly Bean repeated a hat. She comes with her hat. She comes in so elegant. I'm like, is this the first lady? And I remember my friend Mario would invite me to church, right. And then I see the lady coming in hats. She's a pastor's wife. She just had. So it's great now that we're actually friends and we're here hosting a show together. So, God works in mysterious ways.
1: Yes, it's wonderful.
0: So, but your grandmother. I heard stories about her.
1: Reverend Dr. Rosalie. So we had a lot of, outdoor Sunday school. We had one in the Yorks area. I also taught one that was in the Fort Worth community, and right here at Booby Alley. Right here, I used to come down on Sunday afternoon, and I would teach Sunday school. So I have fond memories. And Booby Alley is a place, if you don't know it, you get lost.
0: I heard, though.
1: You get lost.
0: I heard a story. It's correct me if I'm wrong, people of Point, not from the Point community. I heard that back in the days, it used to be a graveyard.
1: In the earliest. In the earlies. In the earlies. I've heard stories. In the earlies. In the very earlies.
0: What happened? Graveyard. You have to think. But anyway, Pelican Court being officially headed over, and I think by January or so, that's when persons will actually be starting to move in. So
1: we're gonna get a tour on Thursday.
0: I want to see my suite. What furniture pieces I need to buy and stuff like that, you know.
1: Yeah, and the decor for the walls
0: and so on. Exactly.
1: Because, you know, we do colors, all right? So the colors must blend.
0: Or maybe what we'll... God forbid we're having a late show or, you know, early morning move on something. We can provide the suite for any worker that needs it, you know?
1: I don't see the purpose.
0: Can you stop trying to beat down my idea? I know the Prime Minister's watching me listening, so can you give yourself... try something here.
1: Because I other things unrelated to PBN, so I don't think I want to go down that road.
0: So we shouldn't give Keegan a key?
1: No, we should not.
2: Oh, God.
0: Do we have a video of the day today, Keegan? I think we do. No, we don't have a video of the day, but we're going to come on later with our video of the day to give you some music.
1: It's Independence.
0: What's your favorite Independence song? Think about Independence. The Independence Calypso Eliminations. I think it's happening this weekend. Correct me if I'm wrong. It's happening this weekend. So I heard some of the Independence Calypso songs. I haven't heard all of them yet. So some good music out there. But it's Independence. And
1: tell them I say I was born in this land. I know but where me come from. No. I know it's not an official independence, but it's patriotic enough for me.
2: Yes.
1: Number and a yummy bomb.
0: The songs are great patriotic songs. They're not, as you said, independent songs, but so many songs that so many artists, local artists have done that are pretty patriotic songs that we can be pushing during our independence celebrations, you know? Like, one of them that comes to me is a song that Empress did.
2: Yes.
0: It's not an independence song.
1: The flag.
0: She did it for the soccer competition.
1: I think it's 2 years ago.
0: Yeah.
1: Two or three years ago. Yeah.
0: She did it, but it's a great song.
1: We could be really, really
0: hearing on the airwaves right now to show our, you know, how patriotic we are.
1: Indeed.
0: And we get ready to celebrate our
1: 45th
0: independence.
1: And ladies, get your outfits. You see, I'm already decking. Hello, I'm pin on.
0: So I won the dress competition at the hospital last year. So
1: okay.
0: I'm the reigning champion. So people are waiting to see what I'm topping. And I don't know. And
1: you don't know?
0: And time is running out.
1: You don't have a design?
0: I designed what I wore last year, so I'm thinking about something for this year. And I have to win again. I'm a winner.
1: This
0: year, and I'm like, I don't know what I'm gonna do, but I'm gonna figure something out. I'm bringing a win for us.
1: Maybe you can check Alfie, I should be able to design something for you.
0: I didn't hear from Alfie this morning. Alfie, I'm real concerned about you. When I come into the hospital, I'm gonna look around in the area where I usually see you. If I don't see you, I'm gonna find your son and I'm gonna ask him what's wrong with you.
1: Son
0: is one of my co-workers.
1: I'm going to ask Keegan off of the set.
0: Keegan does what's wrong with you. I'm not sure that's the reason, but I hope it's not, because the outfit, I'd allow people to affect her.
1: What
0: people say to affect her. So I just hope it's not what Keegan thinks it is. But anyway, and this one comes from the one and only King Obstinate, bringing us some independence vibes.

0: thing for you.
1: What can I do? Just take your things and then go and deliver your father.
2: From Samoa in the Pacific to Antigua and Barbuda in the Caribbean, the battle on the Commonwealth is being passed once again. In 2026, our family nations prepares for the next and 28th Commonwealth Head of Government meeting.
3: 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Our Commonwealth family will discuss, decide, and act together for the benefit of the people we serve. At this pivotal time, it is important that we stand together as small states, emerging nations, and developed countries. We rise to meet our challenges. We must deliver for our people.
4: Antigua and Barbuda hosts the 28th Commonwealth Heads of Government meeting at a time of global turmoil, climatic upheaval, stalled growth, and lower standards of living. It is a moment of opportunity for the Commonwealth to rally round our common values and the common cause of making our democracies work for our 2.7 billion people. I am convinced that we are ready to reduce trade barriers, deliver high-impact investments, invest in youth skills for a historic expansion of Commonwealth businesses and markets, and protect our planet for our shared prosperity.
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0: Hi guys, we're the Alphas. I'm Scarlett.
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Thank you for your votes. Now you have made us finalists in this year's Soul Arise Awards 2026 in the Best TV Talk category. Thank you for making us your number one breakfast morning show. We got a finger.

0: And good morning, neighbors. Welcome back to your number one breakfast show. It is the Morning Point Show with your favorite co-host, Jelly Beans. Now, when you consider your homes, it is where you live, you sleep, you cook, you make lots of memories. It's a place of security and safety. But there are things that threaten all of that enjoyment that your family and yourself share. Every year, there are several international days that we here in Antigua and Barbuda, we also recognize. And today, October 13th, it is International Day of Disaster Risk Reduction. And I have with me Mr. Pyle, who is an architect engineer assigned with the Ministry of Public Works. And via call, we have Mr. Tewitt, and he is a representative from the National Office of Disaster Services. Gentlemen, good morning.
1: Good morning.
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0: Yes, now tell us about the theme for this year, 2026. Can you give us the theme and also expound on it?
2: Well,
0: yes, go right ahead.
2: Right, like you mentioned about resilience in the home, that's definitely where everything starts. And if you think back on your childhood, where did you learn manners? Where did you learn discipline? Where did you learn your first word?
0: Right.
2: So, life in general, most things start actually in the home. So when we talk about resilience, that's where we're saying that you need to start the level of preparedness. How you build your homes, how you lay out your homes, how you operate in your homes, how you create some level of preparedness in your home. So the resilience definitely starts there. And I usually tell people most times, you will find that when a person sets a standard for their home, whenever they go out in public, they try their best to maintain that standard. They don't go below. So once you are being resilient in your home, once you've been prepared for anything, when you go into your workplace, you're going to want the employer to do likewise. Whenever you go out to have recreational events, your mind will be on how can I stay safe and be secure. So it all goes back, like I said, to the home, you being prepared in your home.
0: Now, when we consider disaster risk reduction, there are so many stakeholders that would ensure that this practice continues. Can you identify those key stakeholders?
2: Well, the stakeholders from our point of view, pretty much is everyone. I would say that we leave out no one. However, there are some key agencies that we tend to tap in, and we can start with the emergency agencies, the fire, the police, the military. And then we have the humanitarian, like the Red Cross, like the JCIs. Those are the humanitarian ones. And then we have additional partners, like the insurance companies, who would always advocate for us to have insurance. We have the Ministry of Work, the CBH, Central Board of Health, Solid Waste, Ministry of Health. So there are a lot of agencies on each. Have their part to play, so it's not just not doing it on its own. It's a matter of a combination of persons. And I would venture out and say the community, when we reach out to the community, like how we have 17 community districts. So we are located in every district in Antigua, community district, but persons will know it as the electoral district, but we call them, those are our disaster districts. So it's all encompassing.
0: Now, when you consider the word disaster, I know that we're still in the hurricane season, and a lot of us tend to pay a lot of more attention to hurricanes, but what are the other disasters that can impact us here in Antigua and Barbuda?
2: Okay, we call them hazards because it starts off as a hazard, something that would threaten your safety, your security, threaten the ability to respond. So once it reaches beyond that point, that's when we call it a disaster. So there are many hazards that can affect and have affected Antigua and Barbuda. And we look at tornadoes, we look at earthquakes, we can talk about flooding, and we have some that are created by humans. Some of the flooding are created because of what we do, and some of the flooding actually is just natural. So some we cannot get away from. So there are so many hazards. The list is so long. Actually, you spoke of, we are still in the hurricane season. That is so true. Drought, that's the next hazard that we've endured for some years now. And also, we're looking at the temperatures. We've had extreme temperatures. Sometimes it's really hot beyond our normal ranges. And then sometimes it's really cold, below what we would normally have. So extreme temperatures is something, especially on the high end, the heat, we have been bearing for some months now this year. And for I know for me personally, yesterday was one of those days that was really hot going into the night.
0: Now, when we consider the role of the government, especially where building codes are concerned, I know that I have Mr. Pyle on the couch with me, but I want to let him know that before him, there was an architect in the back, Noah, okay? Noah built an ark that was a global flood, and then, you know, it sailed for how many days, and we know the story in the Bible about Noah and his wife and children and daughters and all the animals, two by two, that went on the ark. Now, so the government has a responsibility to enforce building codes. How important are those building codes? Why does the government have a say in how I construct my property? Gentlemen, any of you?
1: Well, let me jump in here.
3: This university. Because the future will not be shaped by technology alone. It will be shaped by people. People with vision, integrity, courage, compassion. People like you. In 2024, we said you belong to a global society. In 2025, we said claim your place in that society. Today, I say, in this new age, keep that place by design, by learning without end, by leading with character, and by never forgetting who you are and where you come from.
1: Congrats. It's going to impinge on my neighbors. It has to be holistic, and we all have to contribute to the development of our nation. That is not only a building code that is necessary. We also need to look at land planning, so that we don't mix up commercial with residential, with industrial. Everything has its place in the environment. So it is government to have those legislation in place, and then for the DCA now to man those regulations on government's behalf.
0: So the building code, is it something that, you know, is updated regularly? Those that we have on the books, I hope it's not from 1800, because we're now in the year 2026.
1: No, it's not.
0: So they have been updated accordingly.
1: They have been updated accordingly. I believe that once we have an act in place, for the time it becomes usable, it's liable to be updated. Things happen, things change,
0: right?
1: And it would have to be updated.
0: So what is your relationship with NODS? Because I found it interesting that you're an architect, you're an engineer, you're an architect with the Ministry of Works. But Ministry of Works, NODS, I was trying to bridge the two, and I just couldn't get it.
1: Well, how to put it? it's like playing in a band.
0: Mm-hmm.
1: You have trumpeters, you have saxophone players, you have drummers.
0: Right.
1: Or individual notes. That song all right by itself, but to complement and create this holistic song,
0: right?
1: You have entities that come together to make that song. That is the same thing with NODS and the other stakeholders. They need the Ministry of Works to assist them in certain works. We have the heavy duty equipment. We need to be in place in case there's an event that we can mobilize them in short order. After an event, we have expertise in the Ministry of Works who can go out and do evaluations so that we know exactly what is the damage, like, and how we can mitigate, how we can repair, fix, and then report, mitigate against it happening again and again, because we don't want to repeat the same mistakes that we made. So the Ministry of Work has the expertise that we can deploy to get those things done.
0: To get those things done.
1: Yeah.
0: You still with us?
2: Yes, I'm still here.
0: Of the private sector in all of this, because yes, we're hearing about the laws and the building code, but the private sector, what part do we play in all of this?
2: Okay, the private sector have a very good, excellent part to play. A lot of times we think about when we have incidents, when we have disasters, after hurricane, what happens? One of the things we advise businesses to do is to have what we call a business continuity plan. And what that ensures is that we know disasters are inevitable, but what do you do after the disaster? How do you get back up running as in the shortest space of time possible, so that one, your employees can stay employed? We know that some businesses are very critical, like the supermarkets and so on. So person would want to shop, fuel stations, all of these businesses. So we advocate that you have a business continuity plan. But before that, it goes back to preparedness, like we mentioned earlier. What do you do? Just the other day, I was speaking to a private sector company, and I was saying to them, based on where they're located, they're in an area that floods frequently. And I said, I asked the person, what is your plan regarding your vehicle? And they gave me an answer, and I said to them, well, this is what you need to do. If you know you're in this flood-prone area, whenever there's flooding or potential flooding, you have to know, allocate an area beyond here to put your vehicle, because at the end of the day, when that flooding is over, you would not want to have 4, 5, 6 of your vehicles damaged and down and you can't function. You want those vehicles to be out on the road doing business like normal. So you have to know, put that into your plan, where do you put these vehicles? So as soon as the flooding is over, I can now get my drivers, get my business going as much as possible. So these are some of the things we ask businesses to do. Have a look at your business. What are your hazards? What are your risks? And how, if affected, how long would it take to get back up? Or you sometimes, we would say to the persons in the private sector, form partnerships with each other. Speak to each other. What are you doing? Like, business can communicate as to what they're doing, or you may have to rely on a partner to maybe store things, so you even store the vehicle, things of that sort. Because at the end of the day, it's not individualism. It's all about how Antigua and Barbuda can get back on its feet as quickly as possible after a disaster.
0: And can I add that because we're living in a digital age, it's also critical for businesses to invest in platforms where they can store their data electronically. Because if everything is going to be paper filing and you have flood or you have fire, then you know how expensive it is for you to have to recoup all that data because everything was manually done. But if you're able to scan your documents, if you have systems that are in place electronically and they're stored on a cloud or wherever, you'll be able to resume your business operations with little to no setback because your things have been stored digitally. So our businesses that they should consider digitizing their operations.
2: And I totally agree with that. I support that, and I would also go further to say, to have backup to that system. You can have both on-site and off-site systems, but there must be some backup to that system. That even if you suffer a lot, it will be very minimum to you being able to get back up as quickly as possible. So yes, I do support the digitalization of records as much as possible. I know some things are still operating from yesteryear, but they need to come on board. Like I said, it's all about partnership. The private sector, they can rely heavily on each other. Speak to the managers of these companies. What have you done? How have you improved over the last 10 years? And once we have that, then we as a country, because that's what we tend to look at from the nudge. It's not about the I and the individualism. It's about the country, the nation of Antigua and Barbuda. So when we say the airport, we're talking all ports. We're talking all businesses. When we say the community, we're speaking of all the communities in Antigua and Barbuda. How can we help each other to be resilient when a disaster happens?
0: Now, going back to the theme is resilience, at home, resilience starts at
1: home.
0: And from the household level, what can we as homeowners do? Because let me tell you something, I've already tested that I can fit through my window. I've tried. And Mr. Tewitt, you know. All right? And I'm able to fit through my window just in case something happens. But what can householders do as their role in reducing risks?
2: Well, first off, we all need to know our risk. Your risk might be different to mine based on where we live. I might be living on a slope, you might be on a flat land. So if I'm living on a slope, I'm more susceptible to a landslide. If you're on a flat area, you might be more susceptible to flooding. So you have to know your risk. And based on your risk, then you make the necessary adjustments. So when the Met Office persons living in low-lying areas, you need to evacuate. So you know that, hey, I cannot stay here. I would have already had my go-bag packed. All my family members would have been alerted, and I would have already had communication with some family or friends that in the event I need to evacuate, I am coming by your house. And Gillette, just know if I have to evacuate, I'm coming by your house because I still have a pet activity there that I like very much, so I'll be coming over by you. Okay, so I'm letting you know you're part of my strategy, my backup plan. Okay? Mm-hmm. But these are the things that people need to have ahead of time. That is how you build resiliency, by planning ahead. Then you look at fire. We are all susceptible to fire. How many of us have smoke alarms? How many of us have fire extinguishers? How many of us have fire blankets? That's another hazard that we're faced with. So the resilience is based on your risk, but in general, as a nation, we help each other. We look at what one have done and it worked for them and say, hey, can this be applied at my home? As a community, because once you start building that resilience at your home, you're now going to be looking out for your neighbor and your neighbor looking out for you. And that transcends itself into the various communities. And we see a lot of community efforts to do cleanup. We see a lot of community efforts to support sports teams. So it's the same thing for disaster management and building resilience in communities. Look out. One of the greatest problems we're still having is blocked waterways. People are still throwing things in drains. So we want communities to look out to see who is doing this and report it. You can report it to the police, you can report it to NAD, Solid Waste, TBA, all these agencies have numbers that you can call. Because when one person continues to do that, they're not just affecting who is in that surrounding area. They can be affecting persons miles away from where the damage was done.
0: Because it's a domino effect.
2: And in total, it affects a wider community, meaning more persons are affected. So we want us to go back to the days of being our brother's keeper, that when we see people are blocking water courses, that they report them or even call out to them and say, hey, none of that. Okay? So it starts in the home. We're building slowly, looking at your hazards, see what will affect you, and just making the necessary adjustments. And we always say to persons, have an emergency plan. You spoke about fitting through your window. That is great. We want persons to say, hey, if something happened while I'm at home, what do I do? And based on what do I do, can I do it? You practice it. That's the only thing you're going to know if it works.
0: Indeed. Now, Mr. Powell, your final words.
1: Everyone, to add to what Mr. Tweedy said, everyone in that household should be aware of the plans. Mm-hmm. Familiar with it, so that it becomes second nature.
0: Yes.
1: We don't want you running through the window and the children left behind.
0: I forgot the baby. Not well, what are your final words as we wrap up?
1: Well, some key messages that no one should have to choose between an affordable home and a safe one. No matter your class, it is important that everyone remain safe. Every person deserves a home that can withstand the hazard around it. Disasters don't just destroy buildings, they destroy lives, livelihood, and futures. Resilience starts with where and how we live. Is it understood or is it acted on? Is a warning that fails. The cost of building resilience in homes is a fraction, a very small fraction, of the building costs after disaster. And I must elaborate here that your home starts from the design stage, from on paper. Your designer, your architect, your engineer sit on and do the design and spec the building. And it's expected that if you trust your designer to, for you to take his ideas, the quality, and adhere to them and not change it because you can save a dollar. That dollar that you save may end up to millions in a disaster.
0: As we like to say.
1: You got it. Resilient at home is not a luxury. It's a right, a responsibility, and an investment. When households are informed, prepared, and included in planning, entire communities become stronger. Women leadership and community participation are essential to resilient homes and community. Resilient housing must be accessible, affordable, and safe for everyone. Inclusion saves lives. Resilience is strongest when everyone is part of planning and decision making.
0: All right.
1: And I leave that with you.
0: All right. And Mr. Tewitt, what are your final words?
2: My final words will be just to piggyback on something that Mr. Pyle alluded to in respect to resiliency. The cost for resilience is very low in comparison to what we stand to do. So when you think of your house that costs, let's say, $300,000 and it gets burned down, when you think about buying a fire extinguisher for $300 because the fire started right there in the waste bin in the kitchen, and you could have had a fire extinguisher to hold that quickly, you now would have lost a home valued at $300,000 versus buying something that costs only $300. So we are saying to person, be resilient. Get the necessary equipment, the necessary appliances that you need within your home so that we can. And one of the things when I say get the resilience, get the information. Let's start there, the education. We at the National Office of Disaster Services are always open to give out this information. Mr. Pyle from the Ministry of Works have done that, and we have other agencies who can do that. So educate yourself, educate your communities, educate your groups, and then once we do that, we will definitely have a more resilient Antigua and Barbuda.
0: Yes, and neighbors, you can educate yourself by checking NODS on their socials, or you can visit their office, and they are located on American Road. Neighbors, we're going to be right back to continue the number one breakfast show on Antigua and Barbuda, the Morning Point Show. We'll be right back.
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0: You ever hear Earthquake call and say, "Hello, Miss Lee, yes, it's me, Earthquake, I come in Tuesday around 10? No, sir. Earthquake does arrive unannounced, and when it come, it shake all sense and sensibility out of we. Remain calm, stay inside, and do the DCH. Drop, hover, hold on. Once the shaking starts, you know it's Earthquake. Make a quick move to a safe place. Don't run to the door, we are in the exit. Stairs might rock up or full of people. Elevator, avoid that, because you might get in and poof, power gone, and you're stuck in that box without air. Take cover under a strong table or a bed, or crouch against an inside wall or in a corner, and cover your face and your head with your arms. Remember, DCH, drop, cover, hold on. Glass windows and doors, outside walls and doors in an earthquake, bad news. Take care of yourself. Most injuries during earthquakes happen when something drop and hit people entering or exiting a building. Last thing, don't want to run outside and ask, "You feel it, you feel it?" Remain calm, stay indoors until all the shaking stop, and do the DCH, drop, cover, hold on.
1: My fellow citizens and residents, the National Population and Housing Census affects each and every one of us, requiring the participation of all. The census is not just a routine exercise, it is a vital tool for planning and shaping our future. The census provides accurate data about our population, helping us to make informed decisions about education and skills development, healthcare, infrastructural development, housing, and job creation, among others. Participation in the census ensures that your community is adequately represented and resourced. Everyone counts, and your voice matters. My distinguished countrymen and countrywomen, I urge each resident, young and old, all across Antigua and Barbuda, to participate in this very important process. Let us work together to build a nation that reflects our true strength and diversity. Remember, we are mapping the present and shaping the future. I thank you.
2: And welcome back to the Morning Point Show. This is Dr. Lee here speaking with you to let you know that we're here to care about your skin today. Okay, and who else to talk about skin than the lovely Leslie Nesbitt? Good morning. Good morning.
3: It's so good to be back here again.
2: All right. So let us know what the people are talking about. I heard a little bit about skincare for us in the car. We'll get to that later.
3: Yes.
2: Let us know what's going on with the Skin Guard, the founder of Skin Guard. That's who you
3: yes.
2: are. And we're trying to understand why Caribbean skincare requires special care. What is it exactly?
3: Well, I'm Leslie Nesbitt, yes, known as the Skin God yes. in the U.S. I'm here because I'm opening an aesthetic school.

0: sanitation. Mm-hmm. You need to know all of the different components that set you up as a skincare professional. And that's what we're doing here in La Berta.
1: Yes, that's lovely. That's lovely. And they have some myths that I would love for you to clarify.
0: Yes.
1: Yes, because a lot of people, especially of my skin complexion, the darker hues, they would say that, oh, I have enough melanin in my skin. I don't need to take any, I don't need to put on any UV protection. I don't need any sunscreen at all. What is it that you like to let them know today?
0: So here's the definitely the myth buster,
1: yes,
0: when it comes to UV protection.
1: Mm-hmm.
0: So UV protection is a barrier between our skin, mm-hmm, and the environment. A lot of times people don't like to wear sunscreen only because it wasn't made for us really back, mm-hmm, in the day. They didn't take the time to perfect it like we did at Strawberry. So now the sunscreens are more translucent, so it doesn't leave that white cast.
1: Mm-hmm.
0: But what that cast actually does, it protects your skin from the harmful environment. And so the harmful environment doesn't eat away at your skin. It helps to protect it. So now, fast forward, when you get a little bit older, you start to develop something called melasma. So those unsightly dark patches, I call it the ombre of the skin. Some, mm-hmm, people, their forehead or the size, mm-hmm, of their skin, mm-hmm, the size of their face is a little bit more darker than everywhere else. Or their face, mm-hmm, I realize, is more darker than their body.
1: That's true.
0: Yes, and that's only because you're not using sun protection.
1: Mm-hmm.
0: So that mass, that black hue that's on your face is actually dead skin that needs to get rid of. So that's not your natural complexion. So it's not like you're saying, okay, I'm going to not wear sunscreen because I want to. You're pretty much saying you don't want to protect your natural complexion.
1: Mm-hmm.
0: And so when it begins to hyperpigment and cause these dark patches, unsightly patches, also it causes acne for not wearing sunscreen. It also causes large pores, clogged pores. So sunscreen is not just something because you don't want to embrace your color. It's just something that helps to protect your skin against the harmful environments of the rays. And in Antigua, the sun is very prominent.
1: Yes, it's very, very powerful. Another myth that I would like for you to bust. People never say that they have oily skin. They say, oh, I don't necessarily need moisturizer because, you know, my skin produces the natural oils that,
0: right,
1: it already has.
0: Right.
1: What would you like to say to them today?
0: Well, there are a bunch of different moisturizers that will help that. Again,
1: mm-hmm,
0: if you have oily skin, chances are you need protection against blackheads,
1: mm-hmm,
0: discoloration, breakout. So help to create a barrier to help to protect that. So you definitely can have an oil-free moisturizer. You don't have to have a moisturizer that's filled with lots of oils, but you definitely need even something lighter, like a serum that you can put onto your skin to help to protect it.
1: Also, and another myth that I see that you would like to point out here, I mean, it says that if you're using certain products, if you have like a burning sensation while you're...
0: Yeah.
1: This is definitely working. So the burning is a sign of it working. What would you...
0: Yeah. False. So especially here in the Caribbean, the sun already does a lot of damage to your skin.
1: Mm-hmm.
0: So if you put on something and it's burning, that is an indicator to take it off, put on some kind of cool compress,
1: mm-hmm,
0: to help to soothe your skin, or aloe. Aloe is a good rebuttal for that as well. But anytime you put something on your skin and it's burning, it's not a good look. You need to remove that right away and put on something very common to our skin. We think that our skin is tough because it's dark and,
1: yes,
0: it can fight against the harmful effects of the environment here in the Caribbean. But our skin is more sensitive than that of a different shade, that of white folk skin.
1: Yes, I like that you highlighted that. And how would you basically employ to the viewers that are listening, or viewers that are watching, the listeners that are tuned in on the radio, what would you like to let them know how they should start their mornings in the Caribbean with a certain type of routine?
0: It's very, very simple. The first thing you need, you wouldn't believe how many people that I've met in my, mm-hmm, practice. So I've been practicing for about 25 years now. And
1: like
0: many, many people. I've treated over 200,000 patients,
1: mm-hmm,
0: in my skincare cycle. And you wouldn't believe that the simplest thing to do is just cleanse your face.
1: Mm-hmm.
0: To just get up and just cleanse your face. A lot of people don't do that. And what happens is, which is really, really important,
1: mm-hmm,
0: is that when you sleep at night, there is a magic hour around that 3 a.m. hour that removes the toxins from your skin.

0: your skin here is the largest organ of excretion. Any kind of impurities that is inside of your skin is going to escape at night when you're sleeping. You ever wake up and your skin is all dewy and nice and fresh, but that's so you need to wash off. And simplest routine is to cleanse, to moisturize, it's good for you, and to protect. If anything you don't do, and if you do just one thing, protect your skin. Your sunscreen is a saving grace. We all are getting older. I am of, I don't look it. I don't look it, but sunscreen just helps to protect you against many things. So they say black don't crack, right? When it falls down, to just keep your skin nice and plump and ageless, especially in this world where everything is so instant. We are living longer. Yes. It's Health Month this month in St. Paul's, and we're celebrating a whole bunch of things that has to do with breast cancer and all the different cancers. I'm wearing pink because of it's you know, Breast Cancer Awareness Month. But there are so many things that we can do as preventative. And just using your sunscreen alone is enough prevention to protect you against so many other elements of the environment.
1: Okay, I like that you delved into that. And what I would like to mainly focus on is because a lot of people, they're seeing an increase in I would like to say, incidence of skin cancer within the Caribbean.
0: Yes.
1: And a lot of people think, but I don't understand how I'm getting skin cancer because I'm a black person, and they don't understand the damages that UV rays and the UV radiation can actually do to a regular person. It doesn't matter the hue of their skin.
0: Yes.
1: So what would you like to explain to them?
0: So number one is to protect your skin always. We do, as black folks, have natural melanin that protect us, but it's only like 10%. You need at least 30% protection to protect you against the harmful effects of the sun. So you don't see the effects of the damage that you cause right away. It normally takes 10 years for it to finally appear to you on your skin. So what you're doing when you're younger, if your parents are not protecting you from the sun, or if you're in your 20s and you're off and you're at the beach and you're not protecting your skin, then all of a sudden you're in your 30s and you're realizing, oh, my skin is not looking as amazing, or I'm developing all of these lesions that I don't know about. The simplest way to do is prevention is better than cure. Just find a sunscreen that's good for you. So, strawberry SPF is one of the greatest sunscreens in the world. It is now manufactured here in Antigua. We're soon to have a freestanding store in town. So, you know, protect your skin, use sunscreen. And if you need any advice, you can always inbox me on my Facebook. It's under Leslie Skin God Nesbitt. 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Our classes start on October 19th.
1: Okay.
0: So all persons who wants to enter into this curriculum, please join. In this curriculum, it is a plethora of information. We're taking you from medical devices to chemical peels to eyelash extensions. So makeup applications, we're going to be bringing in all kind of superstars to help to teach those makeup classes that's available, like the renowned Christopher Michaels as well. There's a lot. I mean, just the book alone for the Universal Skincare Institute is about 2,500 pages that you have to go through in the curriculum.
1: An important detail that I would like to grasp on, it would be that, you know, we have a lot of heat in Antigua. You know, we sweat a lot. We have a lot of humidity here. How can that contribute to oiliness in the skin, dehydration, the clogged pores, as well as the dark marks that we would see?
0: Right. So it all goes back to the sun protection again. The sun is very prominent here in Antigua. And although we love it and it feels good on us, a lot of times when you're out there and you start to feel your skin burn, that is an indicator that is causing damages to the skin. And we're going to go back to, you may not see the effects of it right then and there, but give it about 10 years and you're going to see the effects of all of the discoloration, the clogged pores, the uncontrolled oiliness. Because a lot of times what we do in the Caribbean is, because we don't want our face to look shiny, we strip our skin with all of these harmful astringents. And because of that, our skin wakes up and say, hey, wait a minute, you are, let me force produce more oil. So you're kind of doing more damaging than you're doing as good, because you are completely stripping away the barrier where your body naturally protects your skin against.
1: That's true. I'm glad that you touched on that. I mean, we have so many different events where we're out in the sun. We have Carnival Time. We have Youth Rally that will be out in the sun. We have the food fair where you'll be out in the sun for hours and hours.
0: I mean,
1: and hours.
0: Being in the Caribbean, I'm from New York. Well, I was born in Antigua, but I live in New York, and I'm back in Antigua to bring my expertise here. And my mission is to make Antigua the beauty capital of the Caribbean, because I think we have amazing people.
1: Yes.
0: And that is going to take a lot of work, because that starts with skin. Healthy skin just shows the world that we are definitely taking care of ourselves. And I think that being said, here in Antigua, we definitely can achieve that.
1: All right, viewers, you heard it here first. I mean, it makes sense for you to want to take care of your skin. You definitely want to ensure that each and everyone looks forward to taking care of their skin to the point where you don't have to have the burning sensation. You want to ensure that you don't have the oily appearance. You can find the adequate cleansers for you. And well, you can look other than with the skin guard, okay? That's where we can go right here.
0: Yes.
1: And I appreciate you for coming.
0: Thank
1: in
0: you.
1: Here. Is there any closing remarks that you'd like to let them know?
0: Well, number one is use your sunscreen.
1: Mm-hmm.
0: Number two, if you feel any type of burning sensation, stop using that product right away. It's not good for you. There's a lot of trends out there, but the number one trend that you should always follow is at least cleanse. Use a proper moisturizer that is for your skin type, not because it's trending. And also protect your skin. That's going to fight you, helps to fight against many things like cancers that now are apparent because our ozone layer is so thin. We definitely have to protect our skin a lot more. And also, please register at the Universal Skincare Institute. The website is antigua.universalskincareinstitute.com. And you can find a wealth of information on how to enroll, how to apply for scholarships, and how to enlist in our next month set of enrollees.
1: There you have it. Guys, I mean, we thank you so much for making
0: thank
1: time
0: you.
1: To come on today.
0: I appreciate it. I love it here.
1: We want to have you back here. We want to have you where you can speak on how important the class was.
0: Yes.
1: For the students, and we look forward to seeing you again.
0: Yes, thank you so much. I appreciate
1: All right, this is the Morning Point Show. We'll be right back after these messages. Once again, thank you for keeping it locked.
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0: You ever hear earthquake call and say, "Hello, Miss Lee, yes, it's me, earthquake, I come in Tuesday around 10? No, sir. Earthquake does arrive unannounced, and when it come, it shake our sense and sensibility out of we. 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Most injuries during earthquakes happen when something drop and hit people entering or exiting a building. Last thing, don't want to run outside and ask, you feel it, you feel it? Remain calm, stay indoors until all the shaking stop, and do the DCH, drop, cover, hold on.
1: My fellow citizens and residents, the National Population and Housing Census affects each and every one of us, requiring the participation of all. 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Let us work together to build a nation that reflects our true strength and diversity. Remember, we are mapping the present and shaping the future. I thank you.

0: one have to do every single thing for you. Why can't you just take up your things and them and go ahead and live with your father?
1: I wish I knew why she was angry all the time. And I wish she realized I do my best when she's just calm.
2: Mommy, just hear me out first. I respect you, and when you show me respect, it makes me want to do better. 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Just talk to me calm and hear me out. Please. Positive parenting
3: makes a difference.

0: Show. We got it going on. Today is Tuesday and we are winding down. It has been a packed program. Our skincare, ladies, we cannot overemphasize that we have to glow. And half of the battle is solved by what you consume. If you're going to eat a lot of fatty foods and fried foods, and you're not using the colors, remember that when we're eating, we're supposed to eat according to colors. So you have your vegetables, and you have your protein, and your different meats, and your starch. Everything has to be about balance, and not forgetting staying hydrated. Because even this morning, Dr. Lee, you mentioned about staying hydrated and insulin. It all ties in. So I enjoyed that interview with Leslie, because ladies, the only thing that we have, the largest organ, I think, in the body is the skin.
1: It's the skin.
0: Well, you see, this is Dr. Jellybeans talking here. That the largest organ in the body is the skin. And I was definitely intrigued when Leslie said that every morning at 3 a.m., the body is releasing toxins. I never knew that, but I'm up every morning before 3 o'clock. So I don't know how my body's working when I'm moving around doing bits and pieces at 3 o'clock in the morning. But it was a beautiful interview.
1: Yes, definitely. And, you know, I have my little products here.
0: I got mine too.
1: Look to improve skincare as much as possible going into the future. I mean, we have to protect our skin. We really have to protect our skin, because the way how the sun is being as intensified as it has been, with the ozone layer being depleted, we have to protect our skin as much as possible. We have to do as much as possible, even twice as much, because of how intense the sun is, how humid it is, and we sweat. We make a lot of our own natural oils, so we have to do a lot in order to keep our skin nice and healthy. So this is the best way to do so. Care about your skincare.
0: Indeed. But before we run, I want to remind our viewers that the week of activities celebrating our 45th year of political independence commences this Sunday, the 18th, and we head to the Precision Center for the Independence Church service beginning at 4 p.m. So again, just a gentle reminder that the Independence Church service, it goes down this Sunday, the 18th of October, 4 p.m. at Precision Center. And also remember that on Thursday morning at 9:30 is the official handover of the Pelican Court. That is it. Pelican Court. So neighbors, that's it for today. Today, Tuesday, and we want to wish you a fabulous day. Anything you
1: want to
0: tell the neighbors?
1: Thank you for tuning in, and we look forward to seeing you tomorrow. So much.
0: All right, so see you tomorrow, same time, same space, for the number one breakfast show, the Morning Fun Show, 6 o'clock tomorrow. We'll see you.
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2: Welcome to Iron Sharpens Iron, a program that teaches practical application of God's Word today. 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
3: Beaten, bleeding, hurting, scarred, chained, restricted, uncertain of the future, falsely accused, beaten, bleeding, hurting, scared, chained, restricted, and uncertain of the future. That was the condition that Paul and Silas found themselves in. And verse 25 says, "And at midnight, Paul and Silas prayed and sang praises unto God." It's interesting that the Bible says, "and at midnight," for midnight is metaphorically the darkest time of the night. And I thought about that, and if you read familiar with the story, the verse that preceded this, the Bible said that they were thrust into the inner prison. They were thrown into maximum security. They weren't just in the general population. They were thrust into the inner prison. And most times when persons are thrown into the inner prison, deep down it's already dark. So they are already in a dark place at midnight. So it's a really dark time for them. It's midnight in the inner part of the prison. Can I tell you this morning, the darker the night, the brighter the light. Can I tell you that the darker the night, the brighter the light? And in the midst of this situation, this is such an interesting story to me, in that Paul and Silas were in the perfect will of God. For if you read from early up in the chapter, coming down, they wanted to go to Asia. God said no. They wanted to go to Phrygia. God said no. God said, "I want you down in Macedonia." And as they went down to Macedonia, lives were changed. Persons were set free. A young lady was set free from a demonic activity. And here they were in the midst of the perfect will of God. They were exactly where God would have them to be, doing exactly what God called them to do. And all of a sudden, suddenly, the situation turned around, where because they cast that unclean spirit from the young lady, the people that made money from the obia, from the young lady and her divination, they got upset. And suddenly, this powerful move of God, what God was doing in Macedonia, turned around, and they were brought before judges and rulers, and they were beaten mercilessly. So what, in the midst of this situation, anybody committed to trust God? In for the pound? Anybody? You sure? Can God trust you with adversity? Because in the midst of this situation, you can imagine bleeding, hurting, bruised, confused. I heard the voice of God. I did what God said. And in the midst of me doing what God said, all of a sudden I find myself hurting. Challenging situation. I thought if I listened to God, did everything God asked me to do, that like a GPS, God would steer me around every storm. any veteran saint in here this morning can say, "Huh?" You know? Huh? You find yourself doing everything God asks you to do, going where God tells you to go, and still yet you find yourself facing storms. The disciples of Jesus said, "Go over to the other side." They jumped in the boat, they heard his voice, they moved immediately, they did what he said, and as he turned the page, they were in a storm threatening to take their life. Wow! Hello? Think it not strange, church. We must go through some things for him. Don't doubt him in the midst of your storms. Can I tell you the saying that we say in Antigua, today for me, tomorrow for you? Can I tell you that all of us are going to face storms in life? No matter what GPS, no matter how much money you have in the bank, no matter how much you pray and fast and go before God, we are all going to face a hurricane season in our life. Nobody is exempt. And the more biographies I read of powerful men of God who have changed nations for Jesus, each and every one of them story has in such tremendous trial and testing. None of us exempt. And in the midst of this midnight hour, Paul and Silas, two great men of God, I challenge you before, I'm so glad they stuck together. Because many times when storms come, when problems hit, is when division takes place. It's in the midst of the midnight hour that divorce takes place. It's in the midst of the midnight hour that friendships are torn apart. People leave from church. People leave from friendships. Because midnight is a challenging time. I imagine Silas could have easily leaned over and said to Paul, "If you bring us here, I told you let's go Macedonia. I told you let's go Asia. But you have a dream about man come and give you a dream about come Macedonia." There's an opportunity here that Paul and Silas could have turned on each other. But I thank God so much that that was not the narrative of this story. That Paul and Silas came together. And the Bible says, at midnight, Paul and Silas prayed and sang praises unto God. In the midnight hour, in the darkest of times, here we see a beautiful formula. Prayer and worship in the midnight hour. Are you facing a midnight this morning? Are you facing a midnight this mid-morning? I want to challenge you. The biblical formula is sure. Pray and worship. Pray and worship. In the midst of restriction, hurting, bleeding. You know what I want? I'm fighting hard. I'm trusting God, crucifying this body every day. Because I just want to make it to heaven. I want to do the best I can here, but I want to get to heaven. And I say, "Lord, let me see the DVD with Paul and Silas. I want to know what songs these guys sang. If they were singing some songs from the Psalms, you know, what tune, you know. What were they singing? I want to encourage your church that we have to be a people that worship God in the good times. For when the bad times come, what's on the inside is going to come to the surface. When you shake the bottle, whatever's in the bottom rises to the top. And Paul and Silas were full of praise. They were full of glory. And in the midst of this terrible shaking, praise came out. I said this, I was sharing something like this with a lady some time ago, and you know, she professed Christian. She said to me, "Somebody got me vexed one day and a bad word come out my mouth." Because I was telling her in the conversation, whatever we full of going to come out of us when we are shaken, and her face get quiet. She said, "Pastor Matthew, something came out of me one day, it frightened me." And I want to tell her, it's what in you come out, but I already said it, so I hold Holy Spirit to convict her. But it's what was in her came out. What was in her when she got that shaking, it came out. I can't even picture some of y'all beautiful Christians speaking a bad word this morning. Y'all look so saved and sanctified. Amen. I hope I don't have to ask any of y'all neighbor about y'all. I say, "Whoa, them day. Hello. Oh, glory, hallelujah." But Paul and Silas, they prayed. And church, I beg you this morning, more than just intellectual information, more than just cerebral understanding, more than just the narrative of this story, I pray that these stories get down on the inside of us. That when we have our midnight hour, we can draw from the word of God and pray and worship. Not just, wow, not just information for information's sake. But let the word of God dwell richly in us. Thy word have I hid in my heart that I may not sin against you. That these scriptures are more than just an entertainment or even a momentary encouragement. But these verses ring down in your heart. That when it is we face the midnight hour, what comes out of us is prayer and worship. I challenge you this morning because we're going to face dark times. And in the midst of these dark times, we have to have the word of God saturated on our inside. And Paul and Silas came together in unity. They prayed and sang praise unto God. And the prisoners heard them. The people, the other persons in the cell heard them. And what a strange noise to hear in prison. What a strange noise to hear. Prison is filled and famous for many sounds. Praise and worship is not one of them. I want to challenge you this morning, when you go through your midnight hour, when things are unsure in the company, when things are unsure in your family, let your neighbors hear the sweet, can I say the sweet sound? If you have a sweet voice, they will hear a sweet sound. But if not, like me, make a joyful noise unto the Lord. Amen? You can turn the volume up and hide your voice behind some of these powerful worship singers. Amen? Any shower worshippers in the house this morning? Hallelujah. But in the midst of it, may it be heard that the prisoners in there grumbling, they weren't even in maximum. Many of them weren't in chains. Here was Paul and Silas thrust into prison, in chains, bleeding, bruised, yet they were praising. And these prisoners heard a strange sound coming out of these believers. Can I challenge you this morning? Even though it's hard, keep a song in your heart. Even though it's hard when you're going through pressure, let other prisoners around you, things tough at work, shaky economy, shaky times, don't let the shaky times shake your faith. Let your neighbors hear you singing a glory hallelujah. Let your co-workers hear something sweet coming from you. They're tired here cussing, they're tired here fear and this and climate change. They want to hear a song coming from God's people. And these prisoners heard a strange sound coming from a strange place. People passing by. And I wonder if Paul and Silas had a good voice like mine. But you know, I wonder if these guys were really making a joyful noise unto the Lord. I don't know how it sounded to the prison, if they were on cue, on harmony. So things I just need to get to heaven to ask the Lord to give me a DVD for. Amen? Need to get these tunes. And in verse 26, the Bible says, and suddenly there was a great earthquake. Church, I encourage myself and I encourage you, things can turn around suddenly. The same way that it began suddenly, that one minute Paul and Silas were casting out demons, saving, God used them to save people, suddenly they found themselves in prison. Suddenly the Bible says the situation turned around again. Are you expecting your suddenly? Or have all the blows of life beat the faith out of you? Tell your neighbor suddenly. Suddenly. Suddenly. Please, suddenly. Suddenly. Sometimes when you're in something a long time, we begin to lose hope and to lose heart. But I'm so glad that our God is a God of the suddenly. Suddenly. Suddenly means unexpected and quickly. Unexpected and quickly, God can turn it around. There's a verse in Psalm that declares, when the Lord turned again our captivity, we were like them that dreamed. God can do it again and it'll seem like a dream. I thank God and Lord, I believe it this morning and I praise you that you can turn situations around suddenly. Tell your neighbor suddenly. Tell your neighbor maybe the hope in your neighbor's heart a little gone, but give him a little to tell him suddenly. He can do it suddenly. And when he does it suddenly or patiently, we're not moving. But we have to believe he can turn it around suddenly. You can get a phone call and that financial situation turn around suddenly. Believe God this morning. Don't, when you're not looking, you know, children love to run up to you and hit you when you're not looking. When you're not looking, God can turn your situation around. When you look into the bank and look into your finances and look into some family member that have money and look into some politician, when you are doing all this looking, God just turn it around and fix it suddenly. He's a good God. And his timing, I wonder what kind of watch God uses. It's a Rolex and Breitling. I don't know what kind of watch God have. But sometimes his timing kind of astound me. Because he don't seem to have the time like me. But I have learned he's always on time. His timing may not be my time, but as I look back over my life, it's always been on time and the right time. He never allowed me to go through more than I can bear. He's always taken me out at the right time. So be encouraged that God has a watch. He may not be set to Antigua time, Greenwich Mean, GT4, whatever. He knows what he's doing and he wears a watch and he knows the right time. And suddenly there was, I love the words in the Bible. I love every vowel, every syllable. The Bible says, and suddenly there was an earthquake. No? What the Bible said? Oh, what the Bible said, and suddenly. Can I see the hands of all those who have experienced an earthquake? Would you join me this morning and agreeing that every earthquake great? Boy, I remember once I was in a supermarket, Miami supermarket down here, and this place began to shake. Two bottles drop off, two rum buckles, I'm so glad. Two rum buckles on the ground. And I'm telling you, you want to hear screaming and calling on the name of the Lord. They call on the Lord more than how we call on the name of the Lord this morning. Jesus! Oh God! Everybody panicking, buckle breaking, everybody running. And that wasn't a great earthquake. That was a little tremor. On the Richter scale, maybe a 3 or a 4. But I'm telling you, we got people excited. So when I hear the Bible talk about great, great earthquake, I say, what? Every earthquake to me is great, Lord. Every little shaking. Something lying at home. You feel that? You feel that? Something so minor. And some, you know, we're so fragile as human beings. All we pump and pump us and everything we go on with. Y'all remember Haiti? I remember Haiti? That's that shaking. Turn up to now in 2019. There's still recovery efforts, still rebuilding. What is man? What is man? What is man that we boast and brag? We're so fragile in the hand of Almighty God. And here it is, the Bible says, and suddenly there was a great earthquake. And I'm so glad the Bible said a great earthquake. Because to be truthful, what Paul and Silas were going through was a great turmoil. What Paul and Silas was facing was a no small little thing. Church is one thing to go through things. You're bound up, your finances tight, your liberty taken from you in a dark time. But it's something else when you're physically being tested too. And if you read the verse, they were beaten viciously by a mob. I believe one of the guy's eyes sealed down. Paul knows bloody, back hurting, some real, real licks them guys got. And I'm telling you, if you think going through a challenge rough, when you go through it in pain, sometimes I think about these men of God, how their skin look. Imagine, no amount of oil of Holy could have helped Paul now. Paul was beaten, whipped, stoned. We even wanted to get a scratch. You know, we rub it, we put that cocoa butter. But imagine these men who were stoned regularly, beaten, bruised. Anybody have any scars in here for Jesus? When Paul gets to heaven and he say, look, I got this one being stoned for Jesus. I got this mark here, all the bruises. And Jesus said, look at my scars too. I was scarred for you. You have any scars for Jesus this morning? You have any scars for Jesus? You have any tattoos for Jesus? Or are you going to go to heaven and tell? Well, when these saints gather and they lift up the name of the Lord and they begin to share the testimonies, some were sawn asunder, some were eaten by lions, burned at the stake. We're going to say, somebody at the office cut their eye at me a time. Somebody at work stopped talking to me about Jesus. And I, everybody in the court, going to go, so, see you later. We have to bear in our bodies the marks, the scars. We're going to be hurt emotionally in this thing called Christianity. We're going to be tried and challenged and hurt. And I dare say even scarred for Jesus. Wear your scars as badges of honor. We've been through some things for Jesus. And we're still here today. You hear me? And Paul and Silas were here. And they got, the Bible said, suddenly there was a great earthquake. I don't know how much on the Richter scale, but it was a massive, massive earthquake. But it had to be a massive earthquake because they were facing massive challenges. There is no situation that we are facing that our God can't shake it and set us free. We sang this morning, he's a great God. His hand is not short. And if it requires a great earthquake, he'll send a great earthquake. I remember a manager told me, Antigua's so smart, be careful what I talk. She said, I'm gonna get you out. I'm gonna get you out. I'm gonna move you. And when she said so, my heart, I felt scared. I said, boy, Lord, this is my livelihood. What gonna happen? And oh, help me, Lord, to recognize how great you are. What is man? And the woman threatened me and told me she's going to move me on and this and that. And she had the backing. And can I tell you, what never happened before, the government changed. And she was a government worker. And overnight, she went from power to pauper. All her power gone. You hear me? I saw her there at the airport. She even left the country. I saw the airport. I said, hi, how you doing? I said, good man in Jesus, I'm good. Your wicked self. I didn't set apart. I thought it though. I didn't do a nothing. And she just target me. Nothing tall. Just target me. Get targeted more than once for Jesus now. Over and over. Just targeted. I want to challenge you this morning. Our God is a great God. And he'll send a great earthquake. Don't ever look at the greatness of the situation. Look at the greatness of our God. If it need a great earthquake, God going to send a great earthquake because he's a great God. Powerful God. Some situations don't need power. Some situations, maybe like, oh, great God of heaven, I beseech thee this morning to bless me, open with the head and give me a microwave. Oh, Lord, for a microwave. Little things. God don't ask God to bring out the whole. When I used to go to my former church, I was walking into church, I heard a blood-curdling scream. Ah! So, you know, being the strong macho man, I turn around to say, what? Damsel in distress. When I look, we had an outside bathroom. And when I look, the lady going bathroom and look up and see a lizard over the bathroom. And she let go and scream, ah! I ran over to rescue. I see the lizard. I couldn't but I say, you scared a poor lizard. Can you scare me? Some of you are not laughing because some of you are scared lizard. And frog. And mice. Y'all don't judge woman this morning, you know. Y'all hypocrite myself now. Yeah, judging the woman, listen. Yeah, well, no, yeah, afraid, crapo. Huh? Hello? I remember when the Cuban frog first came, Antigua, the amount of people were hospitalized. Broke hand, broke foot. People go in the bathroom and see the little frog. Ah, bam! Broke this, broke that. Serious now? One of them, even my darling wife, that one. Wind down her sunroof and one of the crap would drop down in the car and her car end up off the road, but thank God for grace and mercy. Amen. So y'all don't judge the woman with a lizard. Amen. Hippopotamus. Don't ask, there's some situation that we crying out for, and I don't want to make light of your situation, but it's a lizard situation. God not going to say no great earthquake for no lizard jack. Amen? But as you grow in God, there are some situations that require a giant shaking. But I want to challenge you this morning. He's the God of the great earthquake. Don't ever look at the giant, the size of Goliath. Look at the size of our God. I want to challenge you this morning, church. As I encourage myself, He's a great God. You don't just sing about Him. He's a great God. And God knew what they needed, and God sent a great earthquake. So that the foundations of the prison were shaken. Let's just turn to 1 Peter, just 2 verses. 1 Peter chapter 1, verse 6. We're going right back into Acts. I saw something here as I looked at that word great, the great earthquake. In 1 Peter chapter 1 and verse 6, 1 Peter chapter 1 and verse 6, it says, wherein you greatly rejoice. Hello? You see, God sent a great earthquake because Paul and Silas were in there greatly rejoicing. The strength of the earthquake was equivalent to the strength of the praise. It was great praise taking place. And great praise comes from dark places. Anybody can praise God when money good, health good, children good, everything good. That's not a sacrifice of praise. Bless. We praise Him in good and in bad. But it doesn't take a deep praise when everything is good. It just flows from our heart. But it becomes a sacrifice when everything tough and yet still we praise Him. That's a great praise. And the Bible said here in 1 Peter, wherein ye greatly rejoice. God is calling for a great praise from a dark place. A great praise from a dark place. He says, wherein you greatly rejoice, though now for a season, if needs be. Just tell your neighbor this morning, it's just for a season. Tell your neighbor this morning, it's just for a season. I know it seems like it's gonna last forever. I know it seems like it's been going on for so long. But as we look around at mango and mango on the side of the road and mango, mango, mango. If you all don't know, I have a mango disposal business. If you have a mango tree and you need it cleaned, just call me. I offer a free mango cleaning service. Just don't ask me any questions. I will dispose of it properly for you. Amen. But as much as mango, mango, mango, mango, thank God for mango. I even tell my dad, you just wait until mango season done. Amen. But I want to challenge you, no matter how mango dear, it's just for a season. For the Bible declares there's a time and a season for everything under the sun. It may seem like it's a long season, but it shall come to pass. Tell me one more time, it's just a season. It's just a season. It's just a season. Don't get scared. It's just, though there be no fruit on the tree, it's just for a season. And the Bible says here that you rejoice greatly, knowing now for a season, if need be, you are in heaviness through manifold temptation, multiple pressures. I heard T.D. Jakes say, as you watch Kung Fu movies, any Kung Fu movie fan in the house this morning? I love a Kung Fu and a sword movie. But T.D. Jakes said, as you watch the Kung Fu movie and you watch Jackie Chan and you watch all these guys and Jet Li, and the guys come, one come, pow, you thump this one, pam, knock this one in the elbow, kick this one behind there, one by one, and he laughed. He said, look, I wish life was like that. That everything came one at a time. Got all the fight scenes choreographed. So the man with the stick come first, then the man with the chopper come second, and one by one by one. He says, sometime in life, everything come at you at the same time. And you find yourself battling health, battling finance, battling your children, battling work. Everything just seems to come at you at the same time. That's why the verse here says, through manifold temptations, multiple issues coming at you at the same time. Yet it says here, wherein we greatly rejoice. The Bible says the weapons of our warfare are not carnal, but they are mighty to God, to the pulling down. One of our weapons is worship. One of our weapons is worship. I implore you, in the midst of what you're going through, I know you don't make no sense to the world. You don't make no sense to nobody. In the midst of what you're going through, worship God. In the midst of your situation and the mortgage call from the bank, and in the midst, just take some time and worship Him. Say, Lord, I love you. There is none like you. No one else can touch my heart like you do.

Give him a praise this morning. Amen. 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Spontaneous worship. Your circumstance and your revelation don't match your situation. God wants to hear an unusual praise. Oh, Lord, things tight, money tight. Moo, nobody knows. The trouble I've seen, nobody knows. But Jesus. No, man. Give him a praise. Shout out a hallelujah. Lord, I thank you, Lord. You're worthy, Lord. I love you, Lord. Confuse the enemy. I think about, and I know I'm not there yet, but I think about Job. Job hear all these manifold things coming at him, and Job just fall down and worship God. The Bible says he fell down and worshiped God. Naked I come, naked I go, blessed be the name. A person like that is unstoppable. The devil don't know what to do.

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Hello. Not pretty, tap, tap, tap, but balling. All your makeup run down your face, everything, balling. Hello. Oh, you didn't get there yet? Wait. Huh? When you came out pretty, you didn't came out nothing. Just ball before God. Life will bring us to our knees. I'm telling you, been there. Trust in God. Life will bring you to your knees. But praise will summon the attention of heaven. I'm so glad at midnight most people were sleeping. Even the jailer, the Bible said, was sleeping. All the magistrate and all the man that beat up Paul were sleeping. I'm so encouraged that the God that we worship, he neither slumber nor sleep. You can call on him anytime. There's sometimes you can't call me. Because as I go to bed and as I'm getting older, I go into bed earlier and earlier. Last night, I feel so ashamed, but last night, 20 minutes to 8, I look at the watch and that was it. Knockout. And I put my phone on silent. If you get me in the night, the fancy answer is I pray in. The truthful answer is I sleep in. Put my phone on silent and 7:38. I only hear my wife say, wait, is sleep you gone? Look over, I'm gone. I woke up in the middle of the night, like 2 something, because when you sleep so early, you can't go sleep through the night. So I got up and I prayed. I went downstairs and I prayed. Got up at 12:20 something, went back to sleep, maybe 2 o'clock, up praying, believing God, worshiping God. Anybody find, as they get older, going to sleep earlier? Oh. Y'all don't want me to getting older. Before time, we could stay up late till midnight and work, 1 o'clock. I can't tell last 12 o'clock, 1 o'clock, and they see me so long gone. Unless it's my second round, wake up. Wherein we greatly rejoice, though now for a season, if needs be, ye are in heaviness through manifold temptations. Next verse 7. The trial of your faith. Can I tell you this morning that your faith is going to be tested? Imagine this, a classroom this morning. And we are instructed and taught the word of God. But do you know the classroom can't be complete without a test? Every word, every amen. Even for me, the teacher not exempt from the test. Every sermon I preach, I'm going to be tested in. To see if I just preach it, if I can live it. And every sermon you hear and say amen to, you're going to be tested to see if you can live it. It's not just to like it like Facebook. It's to be tested in it. And if we understood that, even how we came to church, we'll be so much more attentive, understanding one day I am going to face my midnight hour. Not just a casual in church, okay, good message, time to go home, but understanding, let me take in this because I don't know when my midnight going to be. I'm going to have to remember when my midnight come, what do I do at midnight? And the Bible says that the trial of your faith. We sing powerful songs about promotion and breakthrough. Another level, higher, more. But as far as I know, the only way you can go higher and get promoted is when you pass the test. Common entrance, grade 1, grade 2. How you go up, no? It's not by passing a test and then you get promoted. We love promotion, we don't love tests. Where my daughter? When is he? In the bar? Talk about child cruelty. I said, go to school. Child cruelty. I said, Jai, if she know how this world is cruel, see? Child cruelty. But you see, she don't like tests. But to be honest, we don't like tests either. When our faith is tested, sometimes we don't get a high, or we don't even get a passing grade sometimes. Sometimes we don't do well on the test when they come. But we need to be a people. If we

0: want promotion, if you want to go higher and deeper in God, it's so sad for me sometimes that as you speak to believers and you speak to Christians and you talk to them about their aspirations, they want to go up the corporate ladder. They want their bank account to get bigger. They want to go all these. They want more land and apartments. And nothing is wrong with these things, no. It's admirable to be ambitious, no. But when you look at their list of things they want to go deeper and stronger in, faith is not on the list. It's not a goal to them. I want to be a giant in God. I want to be the best I can be with God. I want my name to be echoed in the hall of faith. I want to give my very best to God. Even people who know this world is so short, where God tell you, set your affections in heaven, for where your treasures are, your heart shall be. So many believers are, if you're honest, on your aspiration list is not to know him. It's not to be known of him. You have all type of other things crowding, pulling at your life. You want to be the CEO, you want to be this, you want to be that. I want to challenge you. Set your affections. Don't become complacent. I want to be the best Christian I can be. But I'm not going to get promoted without going through some tests. You got to please get quiet when you hear about tests. If I had found a verse at all, but he shall promote you, and he shall be the head and not the tail, above and not below. Oh, glory. Play screaming. Go ahead. We start talking about the tests that lead to the promotion and the place quiet. Help us, Lord. The trial of your faith. I hear the word trial. Out of a trial, you're found guilty or innocent. When this thing is finished, what's the verdict? Having gone through this, having gone through the beating, the lockup, the verdict that came from Paul and Silas was faith and prayer and worship and gratitude. That the trial of your faith, being much more precious than of gold that perisheth, though it be tried with fire, may be found unto praise and honor and glory. I want to challenge you this morning in the midst of the fire. I don't know what you're facing this morning. I don't know what fiery situations you're feeling, what turmoil you're going through. But may it be found unto praise and honor and glory at the appearing of Jesus Christ. Church, you're going to be tested. But through it all, God is requiring of us that when you look for Paul and Silas amidst the fire, go look for Paul and Silas. Send an angel. Angel, go down there. Go and help Paul and Silas. Lord, they're down there praising. They're found unto praise, honor, and glory. What are we found doing in the midst of our trials and testings? The children of Israel were found murmuring. God take them out, provide for them supernaturally, and every time you look, they were found murmuring. I want to challenge you, an ungrateful spirit is a terrible spirit to have. Hello? I want to even speak quickly as I close to the children in here, the young people in here, the young children in here. An ungrateful spirit is a terrible thing to have. And in a generation, my children, my son told me the other day, he's not a rice person. And I thought about if I would ever tell my mother I'm not a rice person, I wouldn't be a teat person either, because some of them teat would have gone bow. But we're so privileged. They don't want this, they don't want that, they don't want this cereal, they don't want this bread, they don't want this, they don't want that. I'm not saying God has put us in a financial place to help our children, but in all of our giving, please don't spoil them. Please don't spoil them, because life is not like that. Sometimes you have to jingle like a beverage. Beverage water. Hello? See, you're so privileged, I don't know what I'm talking about. Sugar water. Huh? You ever drink sugar water and imagine Kool-Aid? Huh? You ever eat bread and cheese, bread and butter, and imagine cheese? Hmm? Like a beverage and like a water, like a sugar water, and like a piece of bread. And you're so glad when you get this salt butter. And the butter salt tastes nice in the bread, boy. You eat the butter and think about cheese. Yeah, remember? And it forged us. It made us to be a resilient people. That we can go through tough times. I can burn our belly. If I have chicken breast, or when I'm chicken back and neck. And you understand? It forged us to be a people of resilience. And we have to, and I'm asking God to give me the wisdom to raise my children. Yes, God has blessed me, but at the same time, don't spoil them. Don't spoil them at all, because life is tough. And sometimes, even though you're not a rice person, if you eat rice, hello? I can never imagine telling my mother that, boy. I'm so glad we see liquor rice. Hello? And suddenly there was a great earthquake, so that the foundations of the prison were shaken. The foundation of the prison were shaken. And immediately, look at some of these adjectives. Suddenly, immediately, the foundations of the prison were shaken. And all the doors were open. A prison speaks about something which had kept them bound. Something that had kept them bound. As they praise and worship God, the foundations of that began to be shaken. Boy, finances tight. House rent, this, just tight. As we pray and we worship God, God will come down and shake the foundations of the prison. For he came to set the captive free. He came to set the captive free. And there is no prison. I want to challenge you this morning. You know, some of the greatest prisons are not made with concrete and steel. You know, many, many people are in prisons that seem inescapable. Prisons of unforgiveness. Sometimes persons incarcerated in prisons of unforgiveness, and the person that they hate already dead. I heard a man talk about his grandmother. Grandmother dead long time, but it's so obvious he's still in prison of and here what he vexed the lady for. Oh, she used to beat him if he didn't go to church. So since he become a big man, he didn't want to go to church, he didn't want to hear about no church, and he's so negative and bitter and nasty. So he talked to me, nasty. Now I go to church, for my grandmother just beat me for go to church. Me now I go to church now, I'm a big. But your grandmother done dead. And maybe grandmother done dead and gone to heaven. Hmm? And here is he in this prison of unforgiveness. Bitter with his grandmother who done dead and gone. There were some real tough prisons that it needs a great earthquake to shake this great foundation. People in bondage to some substances. I'm just saying that some of these things that we see as light, they are powerful prisons. They are powerful addictions that affect the brain. And you say, oh, just like after that, these things are as compulsive as alcohol, cocaine, heroin. These things are powerful prisons. The Bible talks about anointing breaking strongholds. If God don't pour out his anointing on the church in this time, it's over. Because the bondage that people walk into that door with is not no little wood yoke. I believe in the Bible you have wood yoke. They put the yoke on the ox of bearers. And anointing break the yoke. The kind of addictions that people are addicted to now is not wood. It's platinum. It's titanium. It's strong stuff. And they and these yokes on them for since a child. this, I want to go off topic, but even one of the ladies in there, she's some famous porn star. She says she walking down Times Square in New York and little children, 12 and 14, little picnic, run up to her and tell her, we can have sex. She said, what? She said, but the website says 18 and over. And she said, every child tell us, they just put a smile on their face. Because when they go on these sites, they say, to enter, you must be 18 and over. They just click and continue. And that's why I have to be so rigid on them. Even though they're vexed, I'm rigid on them. I watch over their shoulder. I watch the device they're on. Because one wrong click can carry you down a rabbit hole and carry you some places it's not easy to come back from. It's not easy to come back from when your mind become exposed to some of these things. It's an addiction. And that's why God needs to send great earthquakes. Because there's some great prisons, some foundational things. And that's why the church have to wake up too. We as a church need to wake up and pray and live right and fast. And because we're in a generation of giants, of strong prisons. What we were facing in our 20s, our children facing 10 and 9. Hello? The man walk in, he gather his strength. He walk in the room, wipe, and he said, son, I want to talk to you about sex. The little boy just spin on his computer, put on his glasses on his nose and said, daddy, what you want to know? You get it later. He done gone miles and leagues ahead of daddy. So daddy come into him to tell him about sex. Little boy said, daddy, what you want to know? Let me tell you. I'm so scared now. I'm hearing things and reading things pansexual. Some other sexual. I say, honey, what this mean? She said, she didn't know neither. So much classifications. LGBABCDEFGQ, all type of like every day they come up with some new definition for sexuality. And imagine growing up in an era like this, confused. Oh God, strong prisons that the devil put in people's mind into. But I thank God, he's a great God and he is able to shake the foundation of the prison. But I shouldn't even have to say that now, because some of us in here, though we look so good and holy this morning and we worship God with fervor and fire, some of us in here knew what kind of prisons we were in. Hello? Yeah, so holy this morning. Prisons of alcohol. Drinking rum, wake up, don't know what happened, vomit. Hardly money now, they're still finding money for drink rum, smoke, womanize. Hello? These were some strong prisons you were in. But thank God for a great shaking. Great shaking that shook us, not from the outside now, but from our foundation. As we look back now, you look back and see what God take you out of. It's a strong prison we're in now. How much time we try to break out? January 1st, I go stop do this, I go stop smoke, I go stop this. Buy cigarette back in your mouth again. Stop gossip, stop lies, stop. And right back in there, you couldn't get free from the prison until you met Jesus, the prison breaker. And those things that once had your bone, you're now free in Jesus' name. I can't tell last, by God, it's a guy. Donkey. Can't tell last, I curse no bad word. Curse words were my adjectives of choice. Bad word, like, I can't even think about it. Saying a bad word, but before every other word, I'm bad word. No conscience, just, what a great God. What a great God. He's delivering us. He has brought us a mighty long way. Shaking the foundation. Don't let the devil ever intimidate you. Or you're not this, you're not that. I may not be where I want to be, but I'm very far from where I used to be. I may not be where I want to be. I still err. I still mess up. But trust me, I'm so far. far away from who I used to be. In the pig pen, rolling with the pigs. That's where I was. Sunday morning, maybe all now, 12 o'clock is now I waking up. Sunday morning is now I waking up. Because I just dragged myself in from club 5-6 o'clock. It's now I waking up. But not now. I am up in the early morning hours singing praise and praying unto my God. Look what God has done. He's a powerful God. He's shaking foundations. And herein I draw my confidence. Because for everything faced in this generation, I serve a great God who sends great earthquakes that shake situations from the foundation. As I close this morning, I want to challenge you very much. God shakes foundation. We love to prune branches. We like to clip a little branch here. But when God come, John the Baptist said, the axe is laid to the root. God didn't come and shake the building, no. He came and shook the foundation. Religion won't shake building. There's a little dance and a little thing and you clap your hand and you shake. Shake. God come to shake foundation. He wants to shake you at your core. That when you get shake at your core, foundational things shift. Your belief system shifts. Everything shifts because you're shaken at the foundation. And that's what God wants. Shake me, Lord. Shake me. Shake me, Lord. Shake me. Shake me, Lord. Shake me. You're scared of the shaking, man. Just like how you're afraid of the earthquake, you're afraid of the shaking. Huh? Everything that can be shaken will be shaken. Hello? And immediately all the doors were open and everyone's bands were loose. We worship God this morning. We lifted him up. We declared how great he was. And this morning as we close, I want to ask you to identify some things in your life you'd like God to shake. Some foundational things, some habits, some compulsions, some strong foundational things. The thing about foundations are kind of scary. Foundations are one of the more costly things in building. The thing about, can you imagine, some of the most money spent on foundation, but it end up under the ground so you can't see it. So the steel, the BRC, the rock, we're going to help me, the man. Contractor, the BRC, the stone, the mall, the tie wire, the concrete, all this ton of money you spend and dirt, I cover it, tile, cover it. You see, foundational issues, foundations are not easily seen by the eye. Foundational, some of the problems we have in is foundational stuff. It's not stuff above ground, it's stuff that's buried deep. So this morning I want us just to pray as we go. And really ask God, give God the liberty to shake my foundation. Ask God this morning to shake my foundation. Say, God, set me free. God, I find I just too moody, Lord. I always kind of moody and funny. And today I'm happy. Tomorrow I'm down. I'm going to see it's unstable. God, I feel so good Sunday. By Monday morning, all my faith gone. I feel like I can trample Goliath right now in church. But by the time I get home, one phone call, one situation, all my faith like just leak out. Say, God, plant me. On Christ, the solid rock, I stand. All around me is sinking sand. God, I want some stability in my life. To be honest, I find myself murmuring. I find myself murmuring and doubting in prison. Every time my finances get locked up. Every time I get restricted. Every time I feel a pain in my body. I find my prayers cutting back and murmuring coming out of me. Lord, would you shake me at my foundation? Lord, I want to be set free. I want to see change in my family. I want to see change in my life. I want to see change in my mind. So many people stress, depress, and tablets can't sleep at night. Even Christians, bound up. The Bible promised that your sleep shall be sweet. But it can't be sweet if you're worrying about everything and you want what tomorrow gonna hold, what next week gonna hold. Okay. Sufficient to the day is the evil thereof. One day at a time, sweet Jesus. That's all I'm asking from you. Can we just live one day at a time? The same, give us this day our daily bread. I want weekly bread, monthly bread, yearly bread. I want bread, bread, bread, put up in case anything go wrong, we have bread. God say, every day, I give you breakfast. Every day, I meet your need. Just trust me this day. Just one day at a time, God. Just one day. Hasn't he always come true for you? He's the same now as then. May not know how. We may not know when, but we know he'll do it again.
1: 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We are located on the Nellie Robinson Street in the Ovals area, opposite the basketball court. We hope this program has been a blessing to you. For this and past episodes, check out our Facebook page at ISI Antigua. Now remember, as iron sharpens iron, so does a man sharpens the countenance of a friend.

God, which always causes us to triumph. That means he makes me win. Yeah.

for the word of the Lord says, praise ye the Lord and sing a new song in his praises and rejoice in their king. It also says, let Israel rejoice in him that made him, and let Israel also rejoice in their king. Sing unto him a new song, and God will delight himself in his people. Come on, y'all, we're going to dance tonight. Come on. Come on, hallelujah. Hallelujah. Come on.

0: In the Bible it says, you shall know the truth, and the truth shall make you free.
1: Let me tell you why you're here. You're here because you know something. What you know, you can't explain. But you feel it. You felt it your entire life. That there's something wrong with the world. You don't know what it is, but it's there. Like a splinter in your mind, driving you mad. Do you want to know what it is? It is all around us, even now, in this very room. You can see it when you look out your window, or when you turn on your television. You can feel it when you go to work, when you go to church, when you pay your tithes, when you pay your taxes. Blind from the truth.
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1: You have to see it for yourself. After this, there's no turning back. You take the blue pill, the story ends. You wake up in your bed and believe whatever you want to believe. Or you can take the red pill. Remember, all I'm offering you is the truth. Nothing more.
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0: are you fully vaccinated? Vaccines have been indiscriminately saving lives since 1796. The first smallpox immunization was a fight back against diseases. And for the first time, it gave everyone a chance. Hundreds of vaccines later, across 2¼ centuries, billions of people have lived longer lives. They have grown up to become nurses, doctors, teachers, firefighters, musicians, fathers, mothers, brothers, and sisters. And so you see, vaccines provide opportunities and hope for all of us to enjoy a more fulfilling life. Now, that is something we should all be fighting for. Vaccines in pursuit of a long life well lived. Get all your shots.
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1: 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False.
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I wonder what I can get for Valentine's Day, boy. 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

0: It is Tuesday, October 13th, 2026. In the headlines, Pelican Court handover ceremony scheduled for Thursday, October 15th. And Senator Jamila Kirwan renders Parliament silent with personal account. In regional news, Cuba under serious pressure as US sanctions continue to deplete energy resources. And internationally, Florida residents oppose data centers in communities. The news this evening is brought to you by State Insurance Company Limited.
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0: Welcome back to the PBN Evening News. I'm your presenter, Jeremiah Toussaint, and now for the news in detail. Firstly, we hear that the People's Republic of China will officially hand over the 150-unit Pelican Court development to the government of Antigua and Barbuda on Thursday. Formerly known as the Bubi Alley, the redevelopment is intended to improve the livelihoods of residents who will reclaim ownership of the condominiums. Here's more. The People's Republic of China will officially hand over the Pelican Court development to the government of Antigua and Barbuda on Thursday, paving the way for the former residents of Bubi Alley to receive their new homes. The ambitious housing project represents a major step in the government's efforts to improve living conditions and advance its vision for transforming Antigua and Barbuda into a lifestyle superpower. The former Bubi Alley community was long regarded a slum, with residents facing inadequate housing and challenging living conditions. While concerns were raised in the past about the redevelopment and its potential impact on vulnerable residents, Prime Minister Gaston Browne in recent weeks have called for the public to assess the outcome objectively.
2: I want to ask the people of Antigua and Barbuda, you know, when the UPP members come with all their rhetoric, people like Alistair Thomas and so on, and they tell you a bag of lies, like when they told you that I'm going to take the land and give it to my family, that no condominiums will be built. And now that you see 150 condominium units that be going to the ordinary man and woman, especially those who lived there before, I ask the people of Antigua and Barbuda, who do you trust? Do you trust the UPP? Do you trust Pringle and Giselle and them? Or do you trust Gaston Browne? When they said to you, for example, that Deluxe was a bailout, it was corruption, and you see that beautiful performing arts facility that we have developed since, I ask the people of Antigua and Barbuda, who do you trust to tell you the truth? Who do you trust?
0: In 2022, the government of Antigua and Barbuda began this ambitious redevelopment initiative, relocating residents of Bubi Alley to temporary accommodations to facilitate the construction. Through a partnership with the People's Republic of China, the government set out to construct 150 hurricane-resilient condominium units to provide improved housing and a better quality of life for the displaced residents. Following approximately 4 years of planning, construction, and investment by both governments, the development, now known as Pelican Court, is set for its official handover. Meanwhile, work continues on landscaping, drainage, and other supporting infrastructure ahead of the ceremony. The 150 condominium units have been designed with hurricane resilience in mind, providing safer and more modern accommodations for families who once called Bubi Alley home. Jeremiah Toussaint for PBN News.
3: And now, as the country continues to grapple with the appropriate punishment for sexual offences, the Upper House met to discuss the Sexual Offences Amendments Bill 2026. During the proceedings, independent Senator Jamila Kirwan offered a personal account that silenced the room.
4: Independent Senator Jamila Kirwan shared a story of childhood sexual abuse during the Upper House Senate debates on Tuesday. The senator's account rendered the room silent, later revealing herself as the subject of the anecdote.
5: That little girl's name is Jamila Monique. So yes, Senator Parker, we are here, sitting in this honorable house. There are many of us in this society who wear our masks because sometimes we're afraid to take them off.
4: Senator Carwin made a point to acknowledge the long-term impact of child sexual abuse, not only in her personal experience, but in those of the woman she has had to help.
5: Sexual abuse can have lifelong trauma on an individual. And Senator Parker alluded to many of us as adults are still little girls and little boys walking around in grown people's bodies.
4: Curran thus supports a call for tougher sentences for persons who sexually abuse children and women. More specifically, she supports the increase in the minimum prison sentence for sexual offenses against children to 20 years, as well as intention to raise the age of consent to 18. The account is a stark reminder not just to the members of the upper house, but to the Antiguan and Barbudan public of the long-term and severe impact of child sexual abuse and the intolerance that the government and the justice system must offer to this sensitive matter. Skylar Cornelius reporting for PBN News.
3: Well, after considerable deliberation, both the Firearm Amendments Bill and the Sexual Offenses Amendments Bill has been passed in the upper house. In other news, Antigua and Barbuda is moving closer to finalizing an agreement with the United States on the acceptance of third country nationals. Prime Minister Gaston Brown says the U.S. government has responded to the country's proposals, with the number of individuals to be accepted reduced to a maximum of 28 per year. Under the proposed agreement, Antigua and Barbuda will only accept eligible CARICOM nationals, excluding Haitians, along with nationals from Brazil and Colombia. The government will retain the right to approve or reject individuals based on established guidelines. No individuals will be accepted until the necessary support services are in place. The agreement also states that third country nationals will have no automatic right to permanent residency, citizenship, refugee status, or employment. Prime Minister Brown says negotiations will continue to secure financial support for those accepted, while compensation and refugee-related provisions remain unresolved. The arrangement will be reviewed after the first 6 months, and the Prime Minister says the final agreement will be tabled in Parliament once signed. Meanwhile, Education Minister Darrell S. Matthew today visited the site of the ongoing construction of the Five Islands Primary School. The minister was especially impressed with what he witnessed. The development is expected to boost the school's capacity to provide an advantage for its students and also to accommodate the expansion of the UE Five Islands campus. More in this report. Work continues to progress on the construction of the Five Islands Primary School, which in turn is progress toward the expansion of the Five Islands campus. Minister of Education, the Honorable Darrell Matthew, posted on social media today his most recent visit to the site of the Five Islands Primary construction. In a statement, the minister said he is pleased with the progress seen thus far on a project that will provide students and teachers with a facility that meets their needs for years to come. He said that the school is being designed to provide students with a spacious, modern, and climate-resilient learning environment that supports their growth and development. The construction of the new campus officially ramped up in November of 2025 and has continued to develop with relative speed in subsequent months. The primary school will be designed to accommodate up to 600 students. 19 additional modern climate-resilient classrooms will serve students from early childhood onward, and an IT laboratory as well as a library will be essential to the cognitive development of the nation's youth in a rapidly advancing world. The investment further contributes to the expansion of the UE Five Islands campus, which will grow the campus's capacity from 8,000 to 123,000 square meters and scale student enrollment to over 5,000. Installments include student housing, a library, a sports complex, and recreational areas. Jeremiah Toussaint for PBN News. And the University of the West Indies Five Islands campus has celebrated another major milestone, graduating its first class of students from the Master of Public Health program. 8 healthcare professionals received their qualifications during a graduation ceremony held on Saturday. The graduates include 7 registered nurse midwives and 1 medical doctor who completed the 2-year program after beginning his studies in September of 2024. Professor C. Justin Robinson, Pro Vice Chancellor and Campus Principal of the UE5 Islands Campus, said that he congratulates the inaugural cohort of the medical graduates. He says, as the country confronts the CCC crisis in our region, equipping health professionals with knowledge and practice to help build and strengthen the infrastructure in our twin island state and across the sub-region is critical. He noted that the program is part of the wider strategy to help build capacity in key areas in the OECS, such as the health sector. 7 of the 8 graduates received scholarships from the government of Antigua and Barbuda, with additional support from the Ministry of Health. Former Minister of Health Sir Malwin Joseph, who attended the ceremony, said the introduction of the program during his tenure was part of efforts to strengthen the country's healthcare system. The graduates balanced demanding work schedules, family responsibilities, and academic studies while continuing to serve their communities. The UE5 Islands campus says it remains committed to expanding postgraduate education in healthcare, including its Masters of Science in Non-Communicable Diseases or Disease Management, to address the region's growing health needs. Meanwhile, Antigua and Barbuda has been selected as one of 4 Caribbean countries for an in-depth study examining support for children with disabilities from early childhood through education and into employment. The initiative, led by UNICEF and the Organization of Eastern Caribbean States, is described as the world's first cradle-to-career systems assessment for children with disabilities. Antigua and Barbuda joins Grenada, Jamaica, and Trinidad and Tobago for detailed field research aimed at improving policies and services. The assessment was endorsed at the recent OECS Council of Ministers meeting attended by Minister of State in the Ministry of Social and Urban Transformation, Kiz Johnson. Johnson welcomed the country's selection, highlighting the significance of its participation. Researchers will examine healthcare, education, social protection, and employment systems to identify gaps and recommend improvements. The wider assessment covers 11 Caribbean countries, with findings expected to strengthen support systems and to create greater opportunities for children and young people with disabilities. In other news, United States meteorologist Brian Shields, popularly known as Mr. Weatherman, is urging Caribbean residents to remain prepared for hurricanes regardless of seasonal forecasts. Speaking during Sagicor General Insurance's recent Let's Talk Disaster Preparedness webinar, Shields warned that even a quiet hurricane season can have devastating consequences if just one storm makes landfall. He stressed that flooding remains a major concern even during weaker weather systems, and encouraged residents to assess whether their homes, businesses, and evacuation locations are vulnerable. The webinar also brought together experts in insurance, claims management, and disaster risk reduction to discuss how individuals and businesses can prepare for and recover from disasters. Sagicor General Insurance Vice President in Reinsurance Kelly Marshall highlighted the importance of adequate insurance coverage, noting that it provides financial protection and helps families and businesses recover more quickly from a disaster. She also warned against underinsurance, explaining that property owners who fail to adequately update their coverage to reflect current replacement costs could receive significantly reduced claims payments. Meanwhile, claims manager at Sagicor General Insurance Jamaica Limited, Kerry Ann Lawrence, encouraged policyholders to photograph and record damage before cleaning up or discarding affected items, allowing insurers to properly assess their claims. Disaster risk management specialist at the Caribbean Disaster Emergency Management Agency, Kumira Gulsutan, also highlighted the emotional and psychological effects disasters, including stress, grief, and anxiety, particularly among children and families who have suffered losses. The experts reinforce the importance of year-round disaster preparedness, reminding Caribbean residents that it takes only one storm to cause lasting damage to lives, property, and communities. Well, there are more local developments on the way. Stay tuned for regional and international news after this break.
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3: Welcome back, and now we switch our attention to regional developments. Firstly, Trinidad and Tobago's natural gas supply is on the verge of a significant boost, with several exploration and production projects in the pipeline. The country's finance minister, Devendranath Tanku, outlined the developments during the presentation of the 2026-2027 national budget.
9: During the national budget presentation, Finance Minister Devendranath Tanku listed a number of gas exploration projects which he said will improve this country's natural gas supply. He said Point Lisas Industrial Estate is in need of gas, describing the operations on the site as a ghost town.
10: Mr. Speaker, BPTT has secured an exploration and production license for Laran Phase 2, which places this country in a strategic position to monetize potentially more than 4 trillion cubic feet of natural gas from several cross-border and regional fields. And that is using the country's existing energy infrastructure. That is performance UNC style.
9: He highlighted another important BPTT project from other multinational energy stakeholders.
10: Furthermore, BPTT has agreed to acquire Woodside's 70% stake in the Calypso gas field, giving BPTT full control of one of this country's largest undeveloped gas discoveries. This is expected to close by the end of 2026 and will significantly strengthen the country's long-term gas supply and export outlook. Mr. Speaker, negotiations are well advanced with Shell and other energy companies for further exploitation of cross-border and deep-water gas.
9: The finance minister noted that these projects will turn the natural gas supply around.
10: The BPTT Ginger is targeted to deliver first gas in the first quarter of 2027, with projected peak production at 335 million scf per day. Mahogany A extended field will deliver first gas in 2027 with an expected peak of 200 million scf per day. Juniper Phase 2 will deliver first gas also in 2027 with peak production at 272 million scf per day.
9: The finance minister noted that several products are producing or expected to see final investment soon.
10: Angelin Extended Field is currently producing 127 million scf per day. Mannequin Coquina will see final investment decision in November 2026. That's next month. Mentor Phase 2 is expected to produce 225 million scf per day when it comes on stream.
9: The finance minister noted that Coconut, Aphrodite and Manatee Plus are all projects which are in the pipeline.
3: Meanwhile, Dominicans demonstrate wide-scale national pride as nationals blanketed the country in national colors. For Flag Day 2026, from schools to workplaces, it appears the entire island participated in the festivities of the occasion. More in this report.
11: Dominicans displayed their national pride and appreciation for the country's symbols of nationhood as the island observed Flag Day 2026 earlier today. The observance, which formed part of the country's independence celebrations, provided an opportunity for citizens to reflect on the history and significance of the national flag while promoting patriotism and a stronger sense of national identity. The flag was designed by the late cultural icon Dr. Alwyn Bowley in 1978 as Dominica prepared to attain political independence. It was first raised on November 3, 1978, marking a defining moment in the nation's history. Flag Day served as a reminder of the shared history, identity, and aspirations that unite the Dominican people.
3: Meanwhile, Cuba continues to battle with the U.S. sanctions imposed on the island nation. Targeting the nation's energy resources and infrastructure, foreign aid has been intercepted and outrightly denied of reaching the country as they continue to enter deeper and deeper into a humanitarian crisis. Government efforts are exploring a scaling up in renewable energy to reduce the burden and dependence on fossil fuels. Here's more.
12: Cuba's economic and humanitarian crisis has deepened over the past 7 months, driven by the U.S. sanctions and fuel blockade. In March, a Russian tanker with over 700,000 barrels of oil was the only one to reach the island this year. Observers say everyday life here continues to be a real challenge for Cubans across the country.
13: Cubans are really living hell. But nevertheless, Cubans are resilient. They have demonstrated that again and again. So they are surviving. They are surviving in very difficult conditions. With very difficult situations in schools, in hospitals, in power supply, in water supply, in transportation, but people are surviving.
12: Cubans are hoping the energy crisis ends soon. Meantime, residents are relying on charcoal, firewood, and scrap metal stoves to cook meals. Cuba is also pairing battery storage systems and solar panels to combat the energy crisis. Currently, renewable energy accounts for more than 20% of Cuba's electricity generation. In June, the Cuban government passed a sweeping economic package of reforms aimed at opening up more sectors to private investment. But last month, the U.S. issued new sanctions on Cuba that also includes blocking U.S. banks from opening or maintaining accounts for Cuban private businesses.
13: The more recent sanctions have been on the private sector. This is the beginning. This might be the beginning of an offensive against the private sector. So is choking. They are trying to choke the Cuban society.
12: Despite the ongoing hardships faced by Cubans, they have proven their strong resilience, according to one analyst.
13: Cubans want to live better. But Cubans don't want to live better under the tutelage of the American. They know from history that to accept American domination again will be a disaster for Cuba.
14: As the U.S. sanctions and oil blockade continue to cripple the economy, talks between Cuba and the U.S. have stalled. Meantime, Cuban authorities remain open to respectful dialogue with the U.S. Lucidino, CGTN, Havana.
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1: Same one smiling, wanna measure my crown. But pressure only dollars when you hold it down. I don't flinch, I don't fold, I don't bother. I just shine at the light, at the dark.
2: Welcome back, and now we switch our attention to international developments. Firstly, we hear that Pope Leo was admitted to a hospital today for surgery on his lungs. Most recent reports indicate that the procedure was successful and that the Pope is recovering properly. Meanwhile, diplomatic activities continue at the Vatican despite his absence.
3: Pope Leo went to Rome's Gemelli Hospital on Tuesday afternoon for surgery to remove a growth on one of his lungs. The Pope, who is 71 years old, has said the growth is small, well contained, and was caught at a very early stage. The Vatican says the Pope is expected to take about a week to recover after the surgery. He'll be spending that time in a special suite at Rome's Gemelli Hospital. As the Pope is in hospital, the work of the Vatican's big bureaucracy kind of grinds on. The offices will continue working. They will continue doing what they do every day. The Pope is the highest spiritual figure for the world's Catholics on earth. There is no one who can replace him. There is no deputy. Catholics believe the Pope was chosen by the world's cardinals with the help of the Holy Spirit and is a unique figure on the world. Any decisions that require his approval will wait for him. That being said, Leo is young and alert. We're expecting he will be in surgery for a couple of hours this afternoon, and after that should be able to respond to questions as needed from Vatican officials and from the Vatican bureaucracy. But any big decisions that he wants to take time to discuss or think about will just wait for him. There's no big urgency on any of the Vatican decisions at this moment. And basically, the Vatican will continue with its work, and any decisions that require the Pope's special approval will just wait as he recovers in hospital.
2: And now, as the United States accelerates its push to expand artificial intelligence, the race to build data centers is sparking growing concerns in communities across the country. In Florida, the debate over these massive facilities is now moving beyond local neighborhoods and emerging as a key issue in the state's national race.
4: Nestled in an industrial neighborhood of Miami, Florida, Iron Mountain is building a new data center. Ronald Kears has lived in Westview for nearly five decades. He says he only learned about the project from his daughter.
5: No, she said it was just being built. And I said, no, they have to come through the neighborhood to make sure everybody knew about it. But nobody, well, somebody knew, but I didn't know.
4: Because the property was already zoned for industrial use, Miami-Dade County required no new approvals. The neighbors were never formally notified. Across the United States, much larger data centers are being built with support from the White House.
6: We're also taking historic action to ensure that big tech data centers benefit local communities. We want them, look, there's so much money to be made for Ohio, you can't just turn them off, they'll go to China.
4: In Florida, however, the push is meeting resistance. A state law that took effect in July allows local governments to impose tougher restrictions on large data centers or reject them outright. Since then, more than a dozen Florida cities and counties have paused or banned new projects.
7: When is enough enough? These lawyers and experts don't have to live here with the effects of this project.
4: In Palm Beach County, a proposed AI data center campus known as Project Tango sparked a 12-hour public hearing in July. Developers promised hundreds of millions of dollars in future tax revenue. Residents urged commissioners to reject it.
8: If this gets voted yes on, we will take all of this energy over the last few months and make sure that you guys are held accountable for your actions.
4: County commissioners rejected the proposal by a vote of 5-1. Several said they were not convinced a developer had adequately addressed concerns about noise and community impacts. The fight is not over. Project Tango developer PBA Holdings has formally challenged the county's decision. And under approvals dating back to 2016, a smaller data center can still be built on the site.
9: The fights over data centers have largely been fought at the local level, county by county. But on November 3rd, Floridians will choose a new governor, and the issue has become part of the statewide campaign.
4: Democratic candidate David Jolly has made data centers a centerpiece of his campaign. And a line of attack against his Republican opponent, Trump-endorsed Congressman Byron Donalds.
10: I'm David Jolly, running for Florida governor. I proposed a moratorium on data centers. My opponent's taking a lot of money from them, and as a result, this is what he has to say.
11: you're going to have data centers. We need to embrace that, not run away from that.
4: The Donalds campaign says he supports protecting ratepayers and communities. He says county commissions, not governors, should decide where data centers are built. And he backs the state law, giving them that power. Back in Westview, construction continues.
5: Somebody knew, but
4: you didn't.
5: I didn't know.
4: Mitza Soledad Perez, GTN, Miami.
2: And over on the other side of the Pacific, a Ukrainian drone strike has hit a Yandex data center in Russia's Vladimir region, marking the third reported attack on such facilities in recent days. The strikes are raising concerns about the vulnerability of critical technology, infrastructure, and with disruptions reported across services used by millions of Russians, including ride-hailing, food delivery, cloud computing, and navigation. Here's more.
12: Another blow to Russia's digital backbone. Tech giant Yandex says a Ukrainian drone strike on its data center in the Vladimir region on Sunday forced it to shut down. The company says no one was hurt. It's the third major Yandex data center to be hit in only a few days. On Friday, drones struck its facility southwest of Moscow. A day earlier, an attack shut down its hub in the Ryazan region. That site houses two of the company's three supercomputers used in developing its AI model.
13: Yandex is Russia's most popular search engine, but it's far bigger than that. The Yandex ecosystem includes a taxi-hailing platform, food delivery and payment services, cloud computing, navigation, a voice assistant called Alisa, and other services used by businesses and couriers.
12: Following the latest strike, users in several regions have reported disruptions, including difficulties accessing online services, calling taxis, and placing delivery orders.
14: The Yandex app is working badly today. A lot of disruptions.
15: There's no Yandex, nothing. It's impossible to turn anything on at all.
16: Yandex music throws up a completely random wave, not my music. And if you want to see the lyrics while a track is playing, they don't show up.
12: The outages have not brought the company's network to a complete halt, but for a population accustomed to using Yandex for so many things, even partial disruption is highly visible.
13: As the war is increasingly affecting the systems that support everyday life, Russia's Digital Development Ministry says Moscow is now considering additional measures to protect data centers from drone attacks. Yulia Shapovalova, Al Jazeera, Moscow.
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18: 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Take cover under a strong table or a bed, or crouch against an inside wall or in a corner, and cover your face and your head with your arms. Remember, DCH, drop, hover, hold on. Glass windows and doors, outside walls and doors, in an earthquake, bad news. Take care of yourself. Most injuries during earthquakes happen when something drop and hit people entering or exiting a building. Last thing, nobody run outside and ask, "You feel it, you feel it?" Remain calm, stay indoors until all the shaking stop, and do the DCH, drop, hover, hold on.
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Thank you for making us

0: They be coming for you. Thank you for your votes. Now you have made us finalists in this year's Soul Arise Awards 2026 in the Best TV Talk category. Thank you for making us your number one breakfast morning show. We got our fingers crossed. I know we can do it.
1: I don't fold, I don't bug. 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
0: Welcome back to your PBN Evening News. It's now time for sporting developments. We begin with this. Promoted Green Bay Hoppers, along with the Padres Tigers, got off to winning starts in the Antigua and Barbuda Football Association's ABFA Premier Division on Monday evening. Having spent last season winning the first division title after being relegated from the Premier Division in the 2024 to 2025 domestic season, the return to the nation's top domestic league by snatching a 2-1 victory over former champions All Saints United in the opening game of a doubleheader at the Antigua Recreation Ground. But weakened All Saints United, which saw an exodus of players and a national coach Jeffers from the team that finished runners-up behind champions Jennings Grenades last season, which took an early lead against the Green Bay Hoppers. Thorne Bratwin put All Saints United ahead with a strike in the 13th minute, but the Hoppers did not trail for long, with veteran midfielder Javon Stevens scoring an equalizer in the 20th minute. Run for the Green Bay Hoppers with a 53rd minute conversion. The Pontus Tigers launched their Premier Division campaign, also coming from behind, to record a 4-1 victory against Old Road FC in the second game on Monday's doubleheader. Now to this, Clear Hall Secondary School both recorded their first win in the boys' under 14 division of the Ministry of Sports Cool and Smooth Joma Caribbean Schools Football League on Monday. After both teams battled to a 2-2 draw when they met each other in the opening round, Clear Hall and Jennings maintained their unbeaten start to the competition by winning their second encounters. Clear Hall Secondary School notched up a 3-0 victory against Irene B. Williams Secondary at the Golden Grove playing field. Jennings Secondary School secured a 2-0 victory over Pierce Secondary at the Radio Range playing field in Otters. Jay Kerwan scored in the 23rd minute, and Jakari Murray had a 42nd minute conversion. It was also the second defeat for Pierce Secondary in as many matches. But defending champions Princess Margaret School and Sir Noble Richards Academy, who both won their opening matches, battled a 3-3 draw when they met in their second round encounter at the Golden Grove playing field. Kaique Martin struck a hat trick, scoring all three goals for the Sir Noble Richards Academy, with conversions in the 4th, 24th, and 28th minutes. The Antigua Grammar School and the St. Mary's Secondary School battled to a 1-1 draw at the Keatley Shepherd Recreational Park. But defaulted for the second straight match. After defaulting to the Antigua Grammar School in their first round encounter, the school failed to show up for their second round match against St. Joseph's Academy at the Keatley Shepherd Recreational Park. Now, wrapped up their campaign in the 2026 Cool and Smooth Antigua and Barbuda Basketball Association's Business League on a winning note on Monday evening. The Transport Board finished with a record of 8 wins and 4 losses from their quarter of 12 games in the 13-team Round Robin League by prevailing 85-69 against the Sir Lester Byrne Medical Center in their final encounter in the opening game of a doubleheader at the JSC Sports Complex. Shot a game-high 27 points. Ishaan Peets converted 17 points. Lindsay McDonald stacked 16 points. And Kamoa Telemach scored 10 points for the Antigua and Barbuda Transport Board. Raheem Charles Dimitri Leach sank 22 points, and Ricky Willock scored 15 points for the Sir Leicester Burn Medical Center, which also wrapped up their league campaign after losing for the 10th time during their quota of 12 matches. Sandals claimed their 8th win in 11 matches by securing a 54-44 victory over the Sledge O'Ballers in the second game of Monday's doubleheader. Karoy Lee sank 20 points, and Kim Casey scored 11 points for Sandals. Leroy Percival converted 15 points, and Terry Roberts had 12 points for the Sledge O'Ballers, who slumped to their 5th loss in 11 games. That was a look at sporting developments tonight. Don't go away. Tonight's news in Spanish is up next with Alejandro Correa. We'll be right back.
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1: here is the forecast for Antigua and the Barbuda valid up to 8 p.m. tomorrow, Wednesday, 14th October 2026. A slight increase in moisture will continue to support brief passing showers across the Leeward Islands and the British Virgin Islands. So tonight, expect a partly cloudy skies with a 60% or moderate chance of showers. Tomorrow, partly cloudy skies with a 40% or moderate chance of showers. The winds blow out of the east at 11 to 24 kilometers per hour or 7 to 15 miles per hour. Sea conditions 1 to 1.5 meters or approximately 3 to 5 feet. So far for the month, rainfall total at the VC Bird International Airport is 36.5 millimeters or 1.44 inches. Today's high temperature was 32 degrees Celsius or 90 degrees Fahrenheit. And the forecast, the low temperature for tonight is 23 degrees Celsius or 73 degrees Fahrenheit. Sunrise

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2: Now, finally, in tonight's broadcast, we hear that Senator Shaquan O'Neal and CARICOM Youth Ambassador Krishan Jarvis have joined together to give back to the residents of the Fines Institute. The two supported the institution by donating essential items to help with its daily needs and to care for its residents. The donation is the first part of a larger plan to improve life for those living at the Institute. The next phase will focus on fixing up one of the residential buildings to make it more comfortable for residents. The aim is to give them a better place to live and improve their daily lives. That brings us to the end of the PBN Evening News. Now for a recap of the headlines.
3: Pelican Court handover ceremony scheduled for Thursday, October 15th. And Senator Jamila Kirwan renders Parliament silent with personal account. In regional news, Cuba under serious pressure as U.S. sanctions continue to deplete energy resources. And internationally, Florida residents oppose data centers in communities.

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1: With hearts full of love and gratitude for a life lived colorfully and beautifully, the family announces the passing of Marcella Agnes Andre on September 3, 2026. Born in Dominica, Marcella came to Antigua as a young child, where she was adopted by Dame Bridget Harris and the late Reuben Harris. She later made her home in Freeman's Village, Antigua, where she resided until returning to Dominica. She was preceded in death by her mother, Millicent Andre, née George, affectionately known as Teacher Baby George, and her father, Douglas Andre. Marcella was the sister of Don and Daryl Andre, and Paul, Mark, Philip, and Eva Mae Harris. She will also be fondly remembered by her uncle, Sir Wright George. She shared a close and loving bond with her sister-in-law, Carla Brooks Harris, whose companionship and care meant so much to her. Her nieces, nephews, cousins, and extended family in Antigua, Dominica, and abroad will also cherish her memory. Among them are her nieces and nephews, Christopher, Kayla, Kelsey, and Nathan Harris, and Akenya Rock Bernard. Her cousins, Jerry Ann George, Connie Jenkins, Janae and Jolie George Alexander, and her beloved godmother, whom she affectionately called Nenen. She also leaves to cherish her memory a treasured circle of friends who became family, including Aisha Ralph, Sally Davis, Nolika Joseph, Mikkel Brand Challenger, Chris Richards, Jamila Kerwan, Brendalee Brown, Bernadette Vidal, Lucy Hamlet, and Jewel Carter, whose love, loyalty, and companionship enriched her life immeasurably. Marcella will also be remembered by her colleagues and friends throughout the media fraternity in Antigua and Barbuda and across the wider Caribbean and internationally. Her life was a testament to family in its many forms, family by birth, by upbringing, and through the enduring bonds of love and friendship. A celebration of Marcella's life will be held on Friday, October 16th, 2026, at 10 a.m. at the Valley Church Beach. Guests are invited to wear bright colors in her honor and to bring a flower to place in the water as part of a final tribute. May the vibrant spirit of Marcella Agnes Andre live on in all who knew and loved her.
2: It is with deep sorrow that we announce the passing of Cordell Carolee Rosemary Martin, formerly of Christian Street Grace Farm, but last resided in the Bronx, New York. The sad event took place on August 24, 2026, in New York. Rosemary was a daughter of Naomi Thomas and Clifford Martin, both deceased. She will be missed by her siblings, Priscilla, Kathy Ann, Marsha, Vincere, and Biko Martin, Mrs. Avanella Edwards, and the late Mrs. Judith Phoenix. She was the adopted sister of Glenn Nathan. She was the niece of Miss Elaine Woods of Grace Farm and Mr. Lister and Frank Thomas, and also the niece of the late Eileen Martin, Dolly Samuel, and Stedman Martin. She was the cousin of Mrs. Dulcie Edwards and the late Geraldine Morrissey and all the children of her deceased aunts and uncles, the Martins in Willikies, Freetown, Pears, Bendels, the Samuels of Sweets, and the Samuels family of Christian Street. She was the aunt of many nieces and nephews, cousins, friends, and loved ones in Antigua and in New York, too numerous to mention. The funeral of the late Cordell Carolee Rosemary Martin will be held on Friday, 16th October 2026 at the Kentish Pentecostal Church on Ang Sung Road at 10 a.m. Burial will be in the Tranquility Park Cemetery. May the soul of Cordell Carolee Rosemary Martin rest in eternal peace, and may her memory be a blessing to all who knew her.
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this is Conqueror, and I'm here with my little sister in Rosie, and we're going to cover Adele's song Hello today, reggae style, here in Pisces, Solomon Islands. Tell them!

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